0: The job market rebounded last month as employers added 162,000 jobs in August, higher than economists were expecting. The Labor Department says the unemployment rate is unchanged at 4.1%. 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An ICE officer has been ordered released from federal custody after pleading not guilty to lying to investigators about the shooting of a Venezuelan man during the immigration crackdown in Minnesota last winter. The federal indictment unsealed today accuses Christian Castro of falsely telling investigators that he was attacked with a broom and a shovel before opening fire, injuring Julio Cesar Sosa Salis in January. Castro was shackled at his wrists, waist, and feet during a brief hearing in Texas's federal court after he turned himself in last night. Bond was set at $75,000. Major storms caused $1 billion worth of damage in Hawaii this spring. Now the island state is contending with a series of hurricanes. Hawaii Public Radio's Savannah Harriman-Pote has more.
1: Hawaii was still recovering from back-to-back spring storms when Hurricane Lala sideswiped the state in August. Emergency officials are working to tally the losses from Lala. So far, they've assessed more than $83 million in damage. Now, Hurricane Lowell is expected to bring more rain to the islands early next week. Climate scientist Adam Smith tracks major weather events, which are occurring more frequently.
2: Back in the 1980s, the United States would go roughly 3 months between billion-dollar disasters. In the last decade, it's closer to every 3 weeks.
1: He says with climate change, more states may have multiple billion-dollar disasters in 1 year, making it harder to recover. For NPR News, I'm Savannah Harriman-Pote.
0: And I'm Janine Herbst, NPR News in Washington.
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2: When Dermot Kennedy released his debut album in 2019, it became Ireland's best-selling debut album of the millennium. His latest album, The Weight of the Woods, came out earlier this year. And to cap off our Sense of Place Dublin series, Dermot shares a very special pared-down performance. That's on the next World Cafe.
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0: no two accidents are alike. You know, every accident kind of takes a chunk out of you. There's no doubt about it.
1: After 30 years, Alaska's top official for investigating plane crashes retires. From Alaska Public Media, this is statewide news on Alaska News Nightly for Friday, September 4th. Good evening, I'm Wesley Early. Also tonight, an appeals court throws out a voter fraud indictment from Whittier.
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1: Alaska's Criminal Appeals Court has thrown out an indictment of a Whittier woman born in American Samoa who state prosecutors accused of felony voter misconduct nearly 3 years ago. State troopers arrested Tupe Smith in 2023. Like others born in the U.S. territory of American Samoa, Smith is not a citizen. Instead, she is what's known as a U.S. national and can't hold public office or vote in elections outside the territory. In an opinion issued today, the Alaska Court of Appeals found the voter misconduct law requires prosecutors to prove Smith knew that she was ineligible when she registered to vote. But that's not what prosecutors told the grand jury who indicted her. Smith has said she checked a box on a voter registration form indicating she was a citizen at the instruction of election officials in Whittier because there was no option for U.S. nationals. One of her attorneys, Right to Democracy Project co-founder Neil Weir, says it's troubling that prosecutors charged her at all for what he says was an innocent mistake.
2: Being confused about what box to check, especially when public officials tell you to check the box, should not be considered a crime at all, much less a felony that could mean up to 5 years in jail.
1: Smith is one of nearly a dozen Whittier residents from American Samoa facing voter misconduct charges. Prosecutors charged 10 residents, including Smith's husband, with similar offenses last year. Attorney Whitney Brown argued the appeal and is also representing Smith's husband. She says the ruling could lead the state to drop some of the charges against other American Samoans, but she says it's too soon to know for sure.
4: We expect that this case will have some kind of implication on all of those cases. What implication it is sort of yet to be determined.
1: The appeals court ruling sends the case back to the lower court for further proceedings. The Department of Law did not answer an email asking whether it planned to seek a new indictment or appeal the ruling to the Alaska Supreme Court.

0: The Indian Health Service officially handed ownership of the state's biggest tribal hospital, the Alaska Native Medical Center, to the Alaska Native Tribal Health Consortium. The transfer happened on August 24th, according to the consortium. ANTHC CEO Natasha Singh says the transfer is the result of decades of advocacy. Singh is also a Stevens Village tribal citizen from Fairbanks.
1: This marks a historic achievement. It advances tribal self-determination in healthcare, and it's achieved through the direct advocacy by Alaska tribal leaders.
0: Singh says beyond practical implications, the symbolism of ownership is powerful. She says it's rare that tribes truly have self-governance over something so critical to their lives.
1: You don't see it in management of our traditional territories or our fish resources. You don't see it in education and public safety, but you see it in healthcare.
0: And she says that self-determination allows tribal healthcare to better address the historical impacts of colonialism. She says the hospital endured decades of underinvestment from the federal government, and the transfer will allow the hospital to pursue funding only available to tribally owned facilities. Wilson Justin is a shareholder of the Atna Regional Corporation and has advocated for the rights of indigenous people in the healthcare system since the 1990s. He says the ownership transfer is momentous.
2: It's been a long wait, and I really appreciate the fact that it's finally occurring. We've been waiting for it for half a generation, basically.
0: He says he hopes that the transfer allows the hospital to strengthen healthcare for indigenous Alaskans across the state, especially for smaller tribes. Meanwhile, Alaska's chief investigator for the National Transportation Safety Board retired this week. Clint Johnson spent nearly three decades with the agency. The Alaska Desk's Alyona Nijdzin spoke with him in his last few days on the job about his career and the changes he's observed in the aviation field.
3: Clint Johnson sits in his spacious office in downtown Anchorage. A blueprint of a Bell 47 helicopter hangs above him, and behind him is a picture of his family. His wife, two children, and seven grandchildren.
4: I think my wife is really looking forward to me not being on 24/7, 365.
3: Johnson worked at NTSB for almost three decades and was chief of the Alaska Regional Office for more than a half of that time. He oversaw a team of investigators who analyze plane crashes and make safety recommendations to companies and other agencies. Throughout his career, Johnson observed the aviation industry transform and says he worked on over 1,000 accidents.
4: No two accidents are alike. You know, every accident kind of takes a chunk out of you. There's no doubt about it.
3: Johnson first came to Alaska from Northern California when he was seven. His family bought a helicopter company, and after graduating from college, Johnson flew for them. He says that experience helped him recognize the pressures that charter pilots face every day. Johnson says a few plane crashes he investigated throughout his career were especially challenging. One was the high-profile 2010 plane crash that killed former U.S. Senator Ted Stevens and four other people. And in 2013, a helicopter crash killed three, including an Alaska State Trooper and a pilot Johnson and his team knew personally.
4: That hit our office very, very hard.
3: Johnson says that in the beginning of his career, the agency saw more fatal crashes.
4: When I first started, we were going out, especially in the summertime, on multi-fatal accidents. Not every weekend, but much more often. With my 28 years, I've seen a lot of changes up here, and a lot of changes for the better.
3: For example, Johnson says in the late 90s, an effort to improve aviation safety in Western Alaska pioneered broadcasting the position of the aircraft. He says the practice, that was later incorporated nationwide, helped pilots navigate difficult terrain. Alaska still leads the country in the number of fatal plane crashes. And Johnson says that in the state that relies on aviation, there is still room for improvement. For example, he says installing flight recorders on small planes would help identify flight issues before they lead to accidents. He says another important area is filling gaps in weather reporting across the state and maintaining existing infrastructure. He says there is an influx of federal funding and attention on the issue recently.
4: I think we're going to see some big, big changes here in the very near future.
3: Johnson says he originally planned to retire last year, but decided to stay on to complete the investigation of the Bearing Air plane crash that killed 10 people. The agency released its final report on the crash earlier this summer. One recommendation in the report is increased oversight for small operators that, like Bearing Air, have been quickly growing. The report also pointed out issues in the company culture. Johnson says in recent years, the agency has been looking more at how management plays a part in accidents.
4: It's usually not just the pilot that has made an error, it's also the organization as well.
3: But overall, Johnson says that the main thing when it comes to getting to the root cause of an accident is keeping an open mind.
4: I've had to eat crow over the years, and I do not like eating crow. So just follow the physical evidence and don't jump to conclusions.
3: After retiring, Johnson says he wants to spend more time with his family.
4: Boating and camping and all the things that grandparents do.
3: He says the family bought a house in Arizona to get an occasional break from winters. But Alaska will remain home. In Anchorage, I am Alena Naiden.
0: Still to come on Alaska News Nightly, Northwest Arctic leaders weigh in on a proposed mine near Ambler.
5: Ambler Metals is investing millions, maybe billions into this. But the people of this region are investing their way of life.
0: That's ahead. Stay with us.
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0: Flags were flown at half-staff across the state on Wednesday to honor former state representative Carl Morgan, who died at the age of 76 in August. KYUK's Evan Erickson has more about the rural leader.
7: From 1999 to 2004, Morgan represented a large swath of the interior and Yukon-Kuskokwim Delta as a Republican in the Alaska House of Representatives. Morgan was born in the Kuskokwim River community of Upper Kalskag. He moved to Aniak at a young age and left to attend boarding schools in Wrangell and later Sitka. He graduated from Mount Edgecombe High School in 1969. Morgan pursued a long career as an electrician in Anchorage, where he raised a family. Eventually, he returned to his home region in the community of Aniak before he joined the Alaska legislature. Tom Wright, a political veteran who served as chief of staff to four speakers of the House, remembers Morgan as a vocal supporter of communities off the road system.
8: He was always advocating for rural sanitation, bulk fuel, energy. He did a good job trying to address those needs.
7: Wright says Morgan was someone who never let you forget he was from rural Alaska.
8: I got to know Carl real well when I was working for Speaker Chenault. One story I remember in particular, they were having a debate on the floor about predator control, and Carl went on to talk about his experiences in Aniak. And one thing that he said was that, yes, we do have predator controls. We had a dog named Fluffy, and the wolves came out and ate Fluffy.
7: Morgan also served as mayor of Aniak and in leadership positions with the Aniak Traditional Council, as well as with the Alaska Native Village and regional corporations he was a shareholder of. According to a post from the Chulista Corporation, Morgan served four consecutive terms on the corporation's board. Aniak Traditional Chief Wayne Morgan says his older brother was a role model whose public service inspired his own career as a tribal leader. Wayne says one of his brother's most important achievements was helping Aniak's tribe secure 140 acres of land within the community.
9: He was very instrumental in making that happen. He leaves a lot. I know that he felt like he accomplished what he needed to.
7: Morgan is preceded in death by his wife, Angela Angie Morgan, parents Carl Morgan Sr. and Nancy Morgan, as well as numerous family members and friends from across the state. In Bethel, I'm Evan Erickson.
0: The Anchorage Assembly voted Tuesday night to have city auditors study how members have used their individual spending accounts. Each assembly member has an annual budget of $24,000 to spend on things like travel, supplies, and legislative aids. The study will examine spending going back to 2023 by current assembly members, as well as three who ended their terms earlier this year. Midtown Assembly member Erin Baldwin Day was a sponsor of the resolution. She says she doesn't think there's been misuse of the funding, but she thinks the study would help build public trust.
10: So I do think it's worth the investment of time and resources to be able to demonstrate clearly to the public that, yes, we are, in fact, operating in an above board manner when it comes to the funds that have been entrusted to this branch.
0: The spending accounts have come under scrutiny recently after member George Martinez was fined by the Alaska Public Offices Commission for using campaign funds to pay for a flight to Florida. Several assembly members later questioned a trip Martinez took to New York in his capacity as an assembly member, though the body voted against formally investigating that travel. Assembly Vice Chair Daniel Voland wanted to postpone the study indefinitely, saying he thought it would add to the Internal Audit Department's workload. He added that the Audit Department recently did a more limited review of how assembly members use their spending accounts.
11: They already did a special study, more limited in scope, and I think from that and from reviewing the existing policy and past policies, we can make the tweaks that we want to make.
0: Members voted 9-2 in favor of the study, with Voland and Assembly Chair Anna Brawley opposed. Brawley put a recent pause on approvals for most assembly travel as assembly leaders work on updating the body's travel policy. In an email to members, Brawley said the pause would last until the end of the year or a new travel policy is adopted. Later this month, federal regulators plan to begin a major environmental review for the first proposed mine in the Ambler Mining District. As KOTZ's Desiree Hagen reports, it's the public's first formal chance to shape what regulators study.
12: Cole Schaefer is Ambler Metals Vice President of Human Resources, Community Relations, and Partnerships. He says that during the permitting process, the company will look at if the open pit copper and zinc mine is feasible and how it will be designed.
13: How do you plan to manage the water? Where's your concentrator going to go? And how are you going to build the infrastructure to transport it out so that the trucking activities know it?
12: Schaefer was updating the Northwest Arctic Borough Assembly late last month. The mine's permitting falls under a federal program called FAST 41, designed to coordinate environmental review across several federal, state, tribal, and local agencies. The Army Corps of Engineers is one of those agencies, and it's leading the initial step in the process, defining the scope of the federal review. Kotzebue Assemblymember Reed Magdance says the scoping process is also an opportunity for the region to weigh in.
14: Where the tribes, the cities, the borough, the residents, anyone potentially impacted or concerned, this is the part of the process where you raise the things you're concerned about and say, hey, I'm concerned about this. You need to look at this in your studies. So
12: Schaefer pitched the assembly on local hiring preferences for the Upper Kobuk residents first, then the wider Northwest Arctic and Koyukuk regions. Ambler Metals estimates its proposed Arctic mine will operate for 13 years, create more than 1,000 construction and mining jobs, and bring $550 million to the state. Other specific community benefits have been floated, like lower fuel cost and new infrastructure. The Upper Kobuk village of Shugnak recently posted what might be the highest fuel prices in the country at over $26 a gallon. Assemblymember Billy Lee, who represents Shugnak, Ambler, and Kobuk, asked whether the company would consider assisting with intertie energy projects or roads between the three communities, which could bring down energy costs. He also raised concerns about how mining could impact the Western Arctic caribou herd, which has been in a two-decade decline.
15: Are you going to have somebody on site looking out for the people on the caribou and the caribou migration itself?
12: Schaefer says the company won't have enough information to make any commitments until permitting and feasibility work are further along. Craig McConnell is the Northwest Arctic Borough Assembly President.
16: I don't want to wait 2 years to know what the benefits are. I want to know sooner so it can help me make a decision. Yep.
12: McConnell says for what's at risk, there needs to be lasting investments in the region.
16: Ambler Metals is investing millions, maybe billions into this, but the people of this region are investing their way of life. Because if this goes bad, it changes things dramatically.
12: Whether the mine gets built also depends on road access. The state wants to connect the mining district to the Dalton Highway by building a controversial 211-mile road. The scoping and permitting process for Ambler Metals Mine is separate from the Ambler Road Project, which is permitted at the federal level, though vulnerable due to an unresolved lawsuit. The scoping process opened September 18th. A Corps representative said the public comment period will likely be 30 days. In Kotzebue, I'm Desiree Hagen.
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0: Sea otter populations in southeast Alaska are booming. They were reintroduced to the region in the 1960s after being hunted to near extinction. But the furry mammals are wreaking havoc on fisheries in the region by eating what seems like everything. Fishermen who participate in dive fisheries in southeast have been heavily impacted by the otter boom. And as KFSK's Baze Hohen reports, they also have an up-close view of the destruction the animals cause on the sea floor.
18: So this is a mess, but...
19: In Scott Hersey's basement workshop, there's a guitar on a work table he's building from scratch and a view of Frederick Sound.
18: Could show you my dive suit. Let's go.
19: And in a back closet, there's an old scuba diving suit.
18: And you put a hood on. The only thing exposed is your cheeks and your lips. And after a few minutes in the water, they go numb. So.
19: Hersey is a retired dive fisherman. He co-founded the sea cucumber dive fishery in Petersburg in the 90s. And when he first started diving in the late 80s, he caught abalone.
18: But that fishery doesn't exist anymore because of sea otters.
19: Sea otters were reintroduced to the southeast region in the mid-1960s after being commercially hunted to near extinction. And the current sea otter population in southeast Alaska is skyrocketing. The population has more than doubled in 20 years. Sea otters eat mostly shellfish, like clams and crabs. Otters have already decimated populations of crucial shellfish fisheries in southeast. The region's Dungeness crab fishery closed early this summer. And Hersey saw the impact up close.
18: You go to a place where it had been a good productive area, and if you saw sea otters around, you go down and the bottom looked like it had just been rototilled, not an abalone left.
19: Sea otters are a federally protected species under the Marine Mammal Protection Act, which means options for controlling the population are limited. They can't be directly harvested, except for subsistence hunting. The U.S. Fish and Wildlife Service is in charge of sea otter management. They declined an interview request, but a spokesperson said in an email that they were aware of dive fishermen's concerns. Jeff Mucci is a former dive researcher for the Alaska Department of Fish and Game. He spent 20 years surveying dive fishery animal populations and saw what sea otters did to the ocean floor.
20: We definitely came across a lot of areas out by the ocean that had big trenches in them where otters had come in and dug up the substrate, and they had taken all the gooey ducks out.
19: While dive fisheries are not a huge part of the southeast economy, they're an important option for local fishermen. The main dive fisheries in southeast are sea cucumber and gooey duck clams. There are about 200 active dive fishermen in the region, and last season, the fisheries brought in almost $7 million combined. Mucci says small boat fisheries mean a lot to a town like Petersburg.
20: There are small business owners. A town like Petersburg needs small businesses to help keep things going.
19: Alex Schrammick is an active dive fisherman and a salmon troller based in Petersburg. He says that fishermen need to diversify to be financially sustainable, but dive fishing makes up at least half of his income. He's been fishing sea cucumbers for 13 years, and he says otters are harming sea cucumber habitats that he fishes. One example was an area he's fished called Snow Pass.
21: So the last rotation that we were there, there was a stark difference in the population of the sea cucumbers. And it's obvious that the otters have been there because it looks like a bulldozer has been on the bottom.
19: Mucci, Schrammick, and Hersey all say they would like to see some sort of management of the otter's population, but they say otter's protected status makes having that conversation really hard. Schrammick worries about the future.
21: It just seems like if things continue the way they are, and inevitably they're going to expand more and more and just continue to reduce the amount of areas that are fishable.
19: The sea cucumber season opens in early October and runs to the end of March. For now, Schrammick and other divers will be out there under the waves and combing the ocean floor. In Petersburg, I'm Baze Hohen.
0: Inside the Skagway Cultural Garden sits an artist 3 days a week. She's demonstrating a nearly lost art, raven's tail weaving. After roughly 1,500 hours of work, she'll have created a ceremonial robe that beckons to the past and celebrates the tribe's future. KHNS's Melinda Munson has more.
1: Anne-Marie Haskamp sits on a stool, her fingers making tiny movements across a bold, geometric pattern stretched across a wood frame. This is the part of weaving most people don't think of. Haskamp made a mistake. So now she's undoing rows of hard work.
2: Had a kind of a meltdown when I really did my big mistake, but you know, it's part of weaving. You cry a little bit, laugh a little bit, get on with it. So I'll never make that mistake again.
1: Raven's tail weaving is a precursor to modern Chilkat weaving. The art form was lost in the 1800s, but reclaimed in the 1980s when Chilkat weaver Cheryl Samuel traveled worldwide to museums to examine about a dozen surviving raven's tail robes. Skagway Traditional Council hired Haskamp as their artist in residence to recreate their one within another robe Samuel studied in Leningrad, Russia. It's part of a larger project that will bring together replications of the existing raven's tail robes and gather them home in 2027. Haskamp says the project is a way for the tribe to express strength.
2: Kind of as a way to tell their story, to reclaim their space in this valley. It has a custom-made top border pattern, a design. I modeled the design after Devil's Club Driftwood because of its intricate and very unique patterns. And then the rest of the robe is 36 treasure boxes. Each box will have its own little topic. Not necessarily a story. It could be something important. Trauma, loss, hope.
1: Haskamp is herself not Native. Her weaving journey started in 2016 with a class by renowned Tlingit weaver Clarissa Rizal. After Rizal's death, Haskamp studied under her daughter, Lily Hope. Haskamp completed a headdress and a child apron. She says the expectation was that the next step was an adult-sized robe.
2: I never thought I'd be sitting here, I'll say that, but because of the support of the Skagway Traditional Council, their acceptance of me as an ally, and then Lily Hope continuing what Clarissa started in me, it's kind of been the natural evolution. It's where I feel like I'm supposed to be in the world. I will be repaying the tribe for the rest of my life for what they've given me and allowed me to do.
1: Haskamp says some visitors to the sculpture garden don't want to interact with her, but the ones who do often have the same questions.
2: Well, a lot of them aren't familiar with this style of weaving and kind of the ramifications of its near loss. And so a lot of just beginning questions, getting people to start questioning what lands they're on.
1: Haskamp can't get all her weaving done at the cultural garden. There are just 3 weeks left in September for demonstrations.
2: I have a ski bag that somehow fits it all because it's about 8 feet long. And then, yep, I'll be suited up next to the wood stove all winter long.
1: Haskamp describes herself as just a stitch in the work of revitalizing raven's tail and Northwest Coast weaving. In Skagway, I'm Melinda Munson.
0: And that's all for this edition of Alaska News Nightly. If you missed any of tonight's stories, we're online at alaskapublic.org and wherever you get your podcasts. We had reports tonight from Eric Stone in Juneau, Aliona Naiden and Rachel Cassandra in Anchorage, Evan Erickson in Bethel, Desiree Hagen in Kotzebue, Baze Hohen in Petersburg, and Melinda Munson in Skagway. Our audio engineer is Crystal Hyde. Annie Fite helped produce tonight's show. And I'm Wesley Early. Have a great weekend.

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2: Slice of Alaska.
3: Sounds wild. Hi, I'm Riley Woodford for the Alaska Department of Fish and Game.
4: Take a look at almost any mountain in Alaska, and you'll see trees growing on the lower reaches. As you look higher upslope, you see that the trees stop growing along a fairly distinct line, the timber line. The timber line is a visible boundary between the forest and the alpine. Trees might thrive on the lower slopes, but at the boundary, even Alaska's hardy spruce and mountain hemlocks struggle to survive. What determines the timber line? The average temperature in July. Even the hardiest evergreens need 2 months of warm weather to flower, pollinate, and produce seeds. If the temperature in July averages 50 degrees, there will be enough warm weather for trees to reproduce. Cooler average temperatures mean trees can't complete their life cycle. Growth slows. At and above the timberline, other factors conspire to make life hard or impossible for trees. Strong winter winds carry sharp ice crystals that blast and prune trees. Extreme winter cold freezes the trees, causing cracking and splitting. In winter, trees also battle dehydration. The ground around the roots freezes and water is unavailable. Dehydration kills the tops of the trees and keeps the timberline trees low growing. Above the timberline, alpine plants have adapted to mountain conditions, and small perennials like dwarf willow and dryas make the most of the short growing season. For Sounds Wild, I'm Riley Woodford. Sounds Wild is brought to you by the Alaska Department of Fish and Game.
5: When Dermot Kennedy released his debut album in 2019, it became Ireland's best-selling debut album of the millennium. His latest album, The Weight of the Woods, came out earlier this year. And to cap off our Sense of Place Dublin series, Dermot shares a very special pared-down performance. That's on the next World Cafe.
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Dreamcat starts the show with the song Dreamhouse from 2025. We've got more to come from Quinn Christopherson, Andy Thulberg, Saucy Yoda, and let's get it going with an artist who is here just in July. And July seems far away, but we remember the show at Hilltop for the big event there of Rock the Hill. It featured Bethlehem Shalom.

Alaskan music on the radio from Quinn Christopherson, Saucy Yoda, and Bethlehem Shalom inside that three-song set. 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I'm Lauren Dixon. Here's the music from 2021 of Andy Thalberg. I love this song.

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6: These days, Dermot Kennedy is one of Ireland's biggest music stars, the kind who headlines arenas multiple nights in a row. And that's part of the reason it was so special to bring him back to where it all started for a performance recorded at Bewley's Cafe Theatre, just upstairs from where he used to busk on Dublin's famed Grafton Street. And even back then, he knew he was destined for big things.
7: When I had nothing going on, I couldn't get a gig playing in that street out there, at that point, I had this like confidence that bordered on arrogance, I would say. And it was really kind of like, I know I'm good at this. This is so frustrating. Why don't people know who I am?
6: Coming up, Dermot Kennedy performs an intimate, powerful set for the grand finale of our Sense of Place Dublin series. And we talk about his new album, about songwriting, and his remarkable voice.
7: Sometimes people talk to me about singing in my accent, and I'm just kind of like, yeah, it's the only one I have.
6: Dermot Kennedy, today. I'm Raina Duras. This is World Cafe. Before we get to that, another one of Ireland's buzziest acts. It's Fontaines D.C., Boys in the Better Land.

Yeah. Put the boys in the better line. You're always talking about the boys in the better line. The boys in the better line.

This is World Cafe. I'm Raina Duris. When we landed in Dublin for our Sense of Place Dublin series, the very first shop I went into right at eye level, there was our guest today on the cover of a magazine, Dermot Kennedy. He had just released his latest album, The Weight of the Woods, and it was a big deal. It debuted at number one on the UK charts, making him the first Irish solo artist to have each of his first three studio albums hit number one. He was also getting ready for a stadium tour that would see him playing to thousands and thousands of people. But today, you'll hear him playing for just a handful in this session recorded at Bewley's Cafe Theatre, a tiny room set just back from Dublin's bustling Grafton Street, where Dermot Kennedy used to busk in his early days. We talk about those early days, about Ireland's influence on his music, and about his new album coming up, and you will hear his pared back performance that really lets you experience the power of his voice. He begins with a song from The Weight of the Woods, live for World Cafe, Sense of Place, Dublin. This is Dermot Kennedy, Blue Eyes.

0: I'm haunting you now. I'm haunting you now. I'm haunting you. I'm getting tired of getting knocked down. Thank you.
1: Performing a song from his new album, The Weight of the Woods, Dermot Kennedy with Blue Eyes in front of a live audience at Bewley's Cafe Theatre in Dublin, Ireland for our World Cafe Sense of Place Dublin sessions. I'm Raina Duris. Dermot Kennedy, welcome back to the World Cafe.
0: Thank you very much.
1: This is your third album, The Weight of the Woods.
0: True, yeah.
1: Over the years, you've explored other genres. You've explored pop. You've explored hip-hop. On this one, you chose to pare things back a bit, really let your voice take center stage. Why was that a decision you made?
0: I think it took me this long. I guess artists all have varying levels of how long it takes them to get to a point where they feel like they have this creative conviction, you know? And I think it's been interesting for me because when you kind of, when I had nothing going on, when I had, I couldn't get a gig, I was playing in that street out there. At that point, I had this like confidence that bordered on arrogance, I would say. And it was really kind of like, I know I'm good at this. This is so frustrating. Why don't people know who I am? It was really quite like chip on your shoulder type thing. And then it's interesting because then you get into it and I feel like you're humbled quite quickly, you know? You realize everybody's very good. And also at the same time, there's just so much at play, you know? Like you're trying to tour, you're trying to make music. It's just, you're very lucky to do what you do, but it is quite a complex thing. And at the same time then, it kind of becomes a business alongside being your favorite thing in the world. So you're like, well, that's confusing because I never felt like that person, you know? So what I mean to say is it just took me this long to get to a point where, and it sounds super, super simplistic, but just when you're in the studio, you're like, oh, I like that. I don't like that. Don't do that. You know? And I think I also am like a lifelong people pleaser. And so someone could play something and I'd just be like, love it.
1: Right. I don't want to tell you no. So that's going on the record.
0: Yeah. No. Yeah. But I guess what I mean is it took me this long to make the music I want. But at the same time, it's like, it's just a moment in time. Do you know what I mean? Like for album four, I'm not sure what I'll do.
1: Yeah.
0: I quite like the idea. Like I wrote that song, Blue Eyes, just at home. And I quite like that idea. Maybe the next album's just songs that I made by myself at night at my piano. Yeah, I'm reluctant sometimes to kind of be like, this is the one where I feel really good. It's like, I feel really good in the other ones too.
1: Yeah.
0: So, yeah.
1: Well, let's go back to before you were busking on Grafton Street.
0: Yeah.
1: We're going to go back to your roots. You grew up in a place called Rathcoole. Am I saying that right?
0: Rathcoole? Yeah, yeah.
1: It's southwest of Dublin.
0: Mm-hmm.
1: Could you describe it for us?
0: It's funny to even hear it described like that. It's just, yeah, I've been there my whole life. I live there now. And well, I kind of grew up outside of Rathcoole. And so what was really lucky was two of my best friends still to this day lived at the top of this hill and they lived either side of the hill. And so I'd be a different person if that wasn't the case. Do you know what I mean? But yeah, I was very lucky. Like where we grew up, there's tons of nature. It's quite close to Dublin. So you don't feel like you're fully in the middle of nowhere, but you have all the beauty of being in the middle of nowhere. Yeah, it's a lovely place. Yeah.
1: That freedom.
0: Yeah.
1: Did you guys like listen to music together? Is that how
0: never.
1: You
0: got it?
1: Not
0: once.
1: Never?
0: No. No, not musical people. They like music, but like not, it wouldn't be like a central thing in their life. And I think I kind of love that. You know, I think it was a huge thing for me growing up. Sport was the main thing between me and my friends. And then in school as well. And football or soccer was like the center of my life. And then it was quite lovely because when I got to the point that I was playing the guitar in front of people, that was still my main concern. And so playing to people felt really carefree because I was kind of like, this is a fun thing that I get to do, but I don't place too much importance on it just yet. I'm talking about when I'm like 15, but it just felt like this thing I could do. And it felt like this fun thing that kind of found its way into my life. But at the time, yeah, I was just obsessed with football. So that was my main thing.
1: Well, when did you realize that you wanted to make music your career?
0: Truthfully, like it was just, I try not to get corny about it, but it was like, this is the only thing I'm going to do. And I feel very privileged to say that because what I think about next is like, I had the blanket of just, I was at home and my parents supported me. I'm not talking about money. I just mean like they were into what I was trying to do. And so I could take it to, I guess stuff started to move for me a little bit when I was like 23, 24. And up until that point, I was just playing in the street and kind of playing whatever gigs I could.
1: So we are at Bewley's Cafe. You would play outside on the street, basically where we are.
0: I played here before.
1: You have played in this room. Yeah. But I'm wondering, if I was walking by back when you were busking on the street, what would I see? What was your setup?
0: So when it started, I had this crazy idealistic view of how music should work, right? So I had like a deck chair from the garden. I had my guitar case open. And that was it. I had nothing. Like, no. I was just like, if I'm good enough, people will stop and pay attention. And they didn't. And and I kind of... that went on for ages. And that's the way I kind of did it. Then I met a guy here, an Australian guy, who was spending the summer in Dublin busking. And his name was Maliki. And he was like this busking master. He was like in his bare feet. He had this huge rug, like the size of this stage. And he had like four guitars on a spinny thing. Basically, he said it to me. He was like, you should be able to get a crowd before you start playing even. And I was like, ooh, interesting. But then me as a 16-year-old, I was like, I'm not like that at all. Like, I actively don't want people to look at me. So I, so anyway, when he finished up in the summer, I bought his equipment.
1: Oh, that's easy.
0: Yeah, my dad used to work around the corner, actually, in the Department of Justice. And I think it's still there. It's in the building. There's like amp and trolley and stuff. And like when I started, I would stand out there and play for 6 hours and just play like Ben Howard, Bon Iver, all these songs. And I'd have like €2 and I was like, this is not working the way I thought it would. And and then your man, kind of the Australian guy, explained to me, he was just like, you should play a set and then sell CDs and then wait for people to disperse and then play another set in like 20 minutes. It was all very clever. And so, yeah, I mean, like it's a pretty cool art form, busking is, but I admire the people that do it because it's not easy.
1: Yeah.
0: Yeah.
1: It doesn't look easy. I mean, it looks like you're really vulnerable putting yourself out there on the street and you have to deal with the fact that people might just not even register you.
0: Oh, the vast majority don't. Yeah. Yeah. They're just gone somewhere else, which is fair enough. But it's a lovely way to gain some kind of confidence because ultimately you end up in a place like you don't care who stops or who doesn't stop. You're just playing for yourself. And, you know, it's a lovely way to kind of get into the music industry, I would say.
1: Busking is also a lovely way to meet people. And Dermot Kennedy talks about how meeting Glenn Hansard helped him early on. That is next on World Cafe.
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1: Welcome back to World Cafe. I'm Raina Duris. Dermot Kennedy released his latest album, The Weight of the Woods, back in April. And that same month, we met up in Dublin for our Sense of Place Dublin series. Just a note, that means this was recorded before Glenn Hansard's passing in July. Is it true that you met Glenn Hansard while busking?
0: Kind of, yeah. He does like a Christmas busk every year for charity. And I think there was a stage set up and it was him, Damien Rice, Mundy was there, Liam O'Malley was there, I think Lisa Hannigan was there, I'm not sure, but it was this like amazing, all these people I looked up to in a massive way. And so what happens is the 5 to 10 of them would be on stage and that's the gig. And then at the same time, loads of people like me would bring guitars in to be part of it and just play along. And it's a lovely kind of like collection of musicians. But again, I was somewhat arrogant. And so I was like at the front, like push my way to the front. And then there was this there's a Bob Dylan song called You Ain't Going Nowhere. And I only knew that song because of the cover Glenn does of it. And so then this amazing thing happened where he started playing that song. And obviously I was just like, this is my thing. Like, I can do this. And it was lovely. And I sing. I'm a loud singer, obviously. So essentially I was just singing in his face and he was nice enough to let me sing a verse. And yeah, so it's lovely. He kind of just gave me the nod and let me sing that verse. I mean, like, crazy for me. I was in a dream basically, but yeah. And then I guess fast forward maybe a little while later, he reached out and invited me to play a song called After Rain on stage at his show in Vicar Street, which is like 1200 people.
1: Whoa.
0: And that was just the biggest moment of my life. So yeah, crazy. Yeah. I mean, like, yeah, you look back, don't you? And you kind of think, oh, I'm at this point now and I worked so hard. And it's like, you can't forget these little moments and these things where someone had your back and someone stuck their neck out for you. And you know, like, that could have gone terribly. And he's at a stage and it's his show. Yeah. It's a lovely attitude to have, I think, to just give people that opportunity.
1: You did a lot of touring before you even released your debut full-length album.
0: Yeah.
1: In 2019, Without Fear.
0: Mm-hmm.
1: How did all of that performing prepare you for your first record?
0: I almost saw them as separate things, honestly. I kind of... I don't know. I didn't feel pressure at that point at all. I was like, I have all these songs. Like, it's just about putting them down. And so, yeah, the touring, I'm trying to think back, like, when I was touring without an album, I'm curious what songs I was even playing, you know? And yeah, touring, I remember someone, I played a gig in LA to about 300 people. And I remember there was a fella there from my record label. And he was like, it's so cool you're doing this the old-fashioned way, like touring. And I was like, I just don't know how else to do it. This is the only thing I know how to do. I'd gone, you know, like the only thing I know how to do is play to people, really. I still sort of, I guess, close to 10 years into being part of the music industry, I don't necessarily, that's the only thing I'm kind of comfy doing, you know?
1: So when you did release the album and it did really, really well, what was going through your mind? What do you remember from that?
0: I'm not super conscious of that stuff. Like, I feel like my perception of myself is really, really off. And I don't mean that in a bad way. I just mean, like, I could have the biggest record in the world and I'd say I'd just be sort of sitting here. You know, I don't, it doesn't change the way I feel. And I think I was on tour the whole time, so it's quite hard to feel whether it's doing this or doing that. Or it's lovely, you're just playing a show every day and thankfully, touch wood, there was people there. And so, yeah, I kind of toured through all of that quote-unquote, like, rise, I guess, which was nice because it kept my feet on the ground. You know what I mean? Yeah. I had one job every day, was just to play to people as best I could. So, but it does feel blurry to me. I think sometimes now, like, it's beautiful now we get to play arenas and do all this sort of stuff, but there's a few people who I follow, like we were chatting about Amble earlier. I saw they were doing a tour, I think it was last year, of the States, and it was all kind of like 300, 400, 500 cap, and I was just like, those are the best. And I don't even mean they're the best shows, it's just that time, like, don't miss that time.
1: Yeah.
0: Because I think whatever ambition I have, when I was playing those rooms, I was kind of like, oh, I have to, let's put the next one on sale and make sure it's 1,200 people and da-da-da, that kind of way. And so I would love to have kind of sat into that feeling a bit more when it was like just, you do rent a van when you land there and drive there and do sound check and just like go for food and then play a gig and like each city. And it just all feels quite simple, but it feels very exciting. And it's the first time you're going to these places you've never been in and they're full of people who like your music. It's a very novel kind of exciting moment. And so that would be my thing for like artists who are at that point. It's like, don't miss that feeling. But
1: that's why we brought you here today for 70 people so that we totally. Make that dream come true for you. You're going to play a song for us from Without Fear next. Why did you choose What Have I Done to perform today?
0: I just wanted to, I'm kind of in the midst of like album promo at the moment. And so I'm rinsing certain songs and I haven't played that song in a little while. And I just, it's a song I like. And it's funny enough because there's a wedding happening downstairs. And a lot of people tell me they have this as their wedding song. But it's interesting because it's called What Have I Done. So yeah,
1: yeah, good crazy point.
0: Yeah. It was nice.
1: All right. Live for World Cafe, Dermot Kennedy, What Have I Done?
0: Thank you. This is Benji, by the way, everybody.

Thanks so much. We're going to play a song called Endless now off the new album. I'm going to stand up to sing this because it's rough to sing. But yeah, this is a song kind of trying to look after the people you care about. And I think if there's one thing I'm blessed with, it's kind of a half-decent sense of perspective. And I think I'm okay at reminding the people around me that when things are bad, they will improve. And so that's kind of where the song comes from.

0: Nice one. Thank you.
1: Wow. Yeah, when you're standing up there and you're doing that with, like, just the piano, it feels...
2: Yeah.
1: There's nowhere to hide.
2: No, there's not.
3: There are times when that thought does occur to me. Yeah, I've had one gig in my life where I was like, I've got nowhere to go. It was in Toronto.
1: Oh, really?
3: Tough one. Yeah,
1: that's where I'm from.
3: I had a tough one. No, I love Toronto. I love it to pieces. But we played. It was the biggest gig on the tour. It was like 16,000 people. And it was lovely. It still went well. But I was just, I don't know. I had a little sort of moment where I was just like, if I leave, it's a disaster, technically. Yeah, I got a bit spooked or something. I don't know. It was fine.
1: Well, performing for a live audience at Violisa Cafe Theatre for our World Cafe Sense of Place Dublin series, Dermot Kennedy with Endless from his new album, The Weight of the Woods. I'm Raina Duras. In that song, you have a lyric, "You turn to me, oh, Mostor." Am I saying Mostor?
3: Yeah.
1: That's Gaelic.
3: It is, yeah. Just Mostor.
1: Yeah.
3: Yeah, yeah, yeah.
1: What does it mean?
3: I get it's like an affectionate term. It's kind of like my darling, my heart sort of thing. Yeah, I've always liked it. But yeah, I've always been drawn to the idea of putting Irish into a song, but then it's corny so often. I don't know why it was okay with me this time, yeah.
1: Yeah, can you speak Gaelic?
3: Fairly well. I went to a Irish-speaking primary school, so like every day we'd speak it all day until I was like 11. And then my auntie lives on a place called Inishmore, which is part of the Gaeltacht, which is... these like small areas around the country where people, that's just the language in the town. And so if I go to her, I kind of get more of it in my life. But yeah, I don't speak it enough. I would say I'm like 60%.
1: Yeah, I was curious because when you walk around in Dublin, you see signs in Gaelic.
3: Yes, yeah, yeah.
1: And I was wondering how much a part of your, you know, daily life.
3: Daily life? Not at all, truthfully.
1: No, really?
3: And I don't think that's a weird thing. Like most of us, that's the way it is,
1: yeah.
3: Sadly. I mean, I think it's making a bit of a resurgence along with just like Irish culture and all that. But no, I would like to speak it more. Yeah.
1: Yeah.
3: I went on Duolingo for like a day doing it. But then I knew everything. So I was like, oh, that's a waste of time. Yeah.
1: It's too easy.
3: Yeah.
1: And yet teaches me nothing at the same time.
3: Yeah.
1: We're going to come back and talk about making this album and your connection to Ireland in a few minutes. But first, one of the songs that you are playing for us today is a traditional Irish ballad called Carrickfergus. And I wanted to ask, where do you remember when you first heard the song? What are your early memories of this song?
3: It's pretty new in my life, honestly. I did an event last year with this man called Philip King. I don't know if you've met him. He runs Other Voices, which is a thing you should definitely go to at some point. But he was running an event called Old Songs Resung, and it was celebrating 100 years of Irish independence. And so Colm McInerney, the violinist from The Frames, asked me if I don't know if he asked me directly. Maybe he didn't. I don't know. Someone asked me. And he asked me if I would do this song with him. And I knew it, of course, but I had to like learn it properly. I think with those songs, it's... I feel a lot of pressure doing them because I'm just like, these are important songs and like the Irish sort of songbook. And

0: sits in my range. I ended up doing like this belting version of it, which is a surprise to nobody, I guess. And I love when I can focus on what somebody else is doing. So the way Cullen was playing the violin, I was like, that's the coolest thing. So I can just, I don't know. And then I'm like, oh, I have to sing now, and that's fine. But I'll listen to him again in a second.
1: Right.
0: Yeah, it's nice to have that thing to lean on. Yeah. Yeah.
1: All right. Well, will you play it for us now?
0: I will, of course, yeah.
1: All right.
0: Yeah.
1: Carrick Fergus performed live by Dermot Kennedy on World Cafe.
0: Nice one. Thank you.

Kenny. It is reported on marble stone as black as ink, with gold and silver.

Dermot Kennedy performing the Irish folk song Carrickfergus. After the break, he'll talk about what makes his latest album a particularly Irish record. That's coming up on World Cafe.

0: You're listening to Sense of Place Dublin on World Cafe. I'm Rena Duris, talking to Dermot Kennedy about his latest album, The Weight of the Woods.
1: I've seen you say about this album, to me, this is a beautiful homegrown thing with Irish instruments and an Irish story. And for those of us who aren't from Ireland, what for you makes it an Irish story?
2: I guess, I mean, there's so much of it that comes naturally just by being myself. I think sometimes people talk to me about singing in my accent, and I'm just kind of like, yeah, it's the only one I have. And so, yeah, I don't know. It just feels like a normal thing to do. But Irish story, yeah, I mean, like, I think about where the stories come from. And, you know, to be on album three, I think it's important at that point to kind of look at yourself and think about... I've written so many songs about love and loss, and I find it hard to kind of hone in on certain lyrics sometimes because it feels like it changes from line to line sometimes. You know, like one verse could be about the best day of my life and one could be about the worst. And so I think when you get to album three, you're kind of at a point, you're like, is the well dry? Am I done with that kind of idea and of love and loss and these things? And then, I don't know, it certainly doesn't feel that way to me. And at the same time, then, if you were like, did that exact thing happen to you? I'd be like, no, not me, but my best friend who struggled and my sister and my mom and my dad. Not like I think, and I live those stories with them, and so it's beautiful because if I'm on stage, then they're with me, yeah, regardless of where I am. If I'm in the studio, then it kind of strengthens that memory and that idea. And if I think about like my closest circle, it's probably, I don't know, 20 people maybe, and I think about the fact that I get to do this and I get to sing and I get to perform to people and write, and I have this outlet that I definitely take for granted, you know? And then with them, they don't necessarily have that. And so, but it's not as if they have less emotion than me, you know? It's not as if they don't live a life the same way I do. So I do see it as a nice, not responsibility, but kind of a nice, nice feeling to get to do that for them. Telling them, obviously.
1: Well, I was going to say, have you ever, performed a song and a friend or a relative is like, Dermot, was that about something I told you?
2: No, it hasn't happened yet.
1: No?
2: I think they know. I think about this because I think about like for such a long time I didn't have a career. And I'm very grateful for it now because I think I found out who I was as a person before I found out who I was as a sort of public thing. And then I spent such a long time being obsessed with lyrics and other artists. I think they always knew I was going to do this, you know? And yeah. What I mean is, like, I think they always knew I was going to speak about it in a very kind of honest and vulnerable way and, you know, never detailed to the point that it makes life different, but just that they knew I was going to do that. And so, yeah, one of the lads asked me once, he was kind of like, is this song about this? And I was just like, no. It was, but I don't want to talk about it. Yeah. No, I never want to talk about it. Yeah. I like to think if you do your job properly, he knows, and it's fine. It's a lovely thing, and we all just enjoy it privately.
1: If you're just joining me, I'm talking with Dermot Kennedy today on World Cafe. For this new album, your producer, Gabe Simon, came to Ireland for six weeks. You wrote and recorded most of it at a studio near your home. Mm-hmm. But then you also went to Nashville and spent time at Gabe's studio. Mm-hmm. Why did you want to go there?
2: I love it there. And at the same time, it was just a practical issue. You know, like he came over to Ireland for 6 weeks with his family. And he just had to go home. And so I was like, well, fair enough. You've done your trip here and I'll go meet you there. And we, you know, it was lovely because through touring, I guess I've played in Nashville maybe 6 or 7 times now. But you don't get to experience the place. And so it was lovely to work there and to spend days and weekends there and stuff. Yeah.
1: Like, how would you say spending time in both of those places, which are very different, Dublin and Nashville, how did that shape the sound of the music you made?
2: I think the Irish one would have shaped it more. Because even, again, like, just practically speaking, like, Gabe had a week in Ireland before we started working, and he went around the country, like, picking up these instruments like barons and bouzoukis and stuff, and so it had this, not traditional Irish sound, but, like, it had, like, that was the blueprint almost, and what started happening, and he didn't even say this to me, but what felt like one of Gabe's principles in the studio, which is really cool, I think, is that, like, if it's not played in this room now, today, then it's not on the record, you know what I mean? Like the idea that someone might like throw sounds on it and samples, and it was just, he was like, no, we track it the way it is. And I think we took that kind of attitude towards my vocals as well, because I sang the songs, I don't know, a few times, but not to the point that it's like it needs to be 200 times and it needs to be perfect and every note needs to... I definitely just let go at some point.
1: Which gives it a kind of rawness.
2: Totally. Right? And it gives me a nice kind of... It's a nice sort of lesson for me to learn. Like even today, like we flew in early this morning. And so I know my voice isn't like the way you would always want it. But it's just, I think I'm trying my best to let go of the idea that it needs to be perfect every time. It's like, surely it should just carry a feeling and an emotion and the song should be served the best way you can. I'm not trying to make a studio recording. Do you know what I mean?
1: Yeah.
2: I know that's not what I kind of am.
1: No.
2: But
1: well,
2: that is what we're doing. But
1: I'm not trying to blow smoke here, but that was one of the most impressive vocal performances I think I've seen on this show.
2: Nice one.
1: So don't
2: Thank
1: sell
2: you.
1: Yourself short. It
2: Thank
1: was still
2: much.
1: Extremely good. I am speaking with Dermot Kennedy on World Cafe. We're going to hear you perform one more song. Before we get to that, what do you hope your audiences take from this new album?
2: I mean, on a more simple level, I always like to think of the idea just of people feeling a bit more hopeful having left a gig or having listened to the record. And I'm not super locked in on the idea of like, I've seen a few people kind of be like, oh, he's back to his roots. It's like, well, not really. I'm just doing this right now. And I think it's a lovely version of displaying how far I've come, because I think Without Fear, and when I think about songs like An Evening I'll Not Forget and all these first songs I uploaded, they were just really long verses. I didn't ever want to have choruses. That's why I made like €5 Buskin after it's 6 hours, because I hated choruses.
1: Why?
2: Not, I didn't hate choruses, but I hated the idea of like, why would you say the same thing 4 times?
1: Oh, know? Too repetitive, you mean?
2: Yeah. And from a lyrical point of view, I was just like, I can't. I would like to... And I was obsessed with rap music and stuff. And I was so envious of artists in that genre because I was like, they just get to say everything. And I would love that. I love that idea. And so, so like the first album, I wanted the songs to feel like poems, essentially. And then obviously on the second one, there's way more hooks and it's way more chorusy and all that sort of thing. And then I think this album is just like a nice kind of landing point between the two of them. So it's about that kind of commitment to lyricism and bringing people on a journey. But at the same time, I've learned along the way that a hook is not a bad thing, you know?
1: Yeah.
2: Yeah. It's okay.
1: Well, the last song, I feel like ties in nicely to the idea of leaving people with a feeling of hope.
2: Totally, yeah.
1: It's called Happiness. Can you tell us about writing it before we hear you play it?
2: I think I write a lot of music about people passing away and the people we care about most. And it's funny, I overthink about losing the people I love to my detriment, you know, like it affects the time I do have with them. So it's counterintuitive completely, but it's just, I think about it too much. And so I wanted to write a song kind of about the idea of that not necessarily being the scariest thing, that these people I care about won't necessarily be scared or feel regret. And it'll, you know, so just to go with Happiness. Yeah.
1: That's really beautiful.
2: Nice one. Thank you.
1: Dermot Kennedy, Happiness, live for World Cafe.
2: Thank you very much.

0: Thank you so much. Appreciate it. Thank you.
1: Recorded in front of a live audience at Bewley's Cafe Theater for our Sense of Place Dublin Sessions. It's a song from his new album, The Weight of the Woods. Dermot Kennedy has been my guest today. It has been such a pleasure. Thank you so much for doing this.
0: I really appreciate it. Thank you very much.
1: A couple of other people I'd like to thank quickly. Thank you to Marco Bell for recording that session. Thanks to the folks at Bewley's Cafe Theater for hosting us. And thanks mix engineer William Don Bavin. And World Cafe senior producer Kimberly Junod for her work on that session. Also, a big shout out to our guide in Dublin, Pat, and to our drivers who came to the session and had no idea what they were walking into and were totally blown away. More of our Sense of Place Dublin series is at worldcafe.org. Hats off to the Wincote Foundation, who makes Sense of Place possible. We produce this show at WXPN at the University of Pennsylvania in Philadelphia. I'm Raina Duris. 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

Sometimes when you've done your thing for a long, long time, it can help to bring a fresh perspective in to help mix things up a little bit. Coming up, you'll hear some new songs from familiar artists who decided to bring in special guests, like Sheryl Crow, joined on this one by Jesse Wells.

and a new track from Michelle and Vega Ocello featuring Cat Power. All those tunes and more on the way. I'm Rena Duris, and this is World Cafe. We've also got Billy Strings coming up a little later on and new Queens of the Stone Age for you in just a few minutes. But first, going to start this hour off with Steely Dan. Hey, 19.

Not sure exactly what Queens of the Stone Age have against radio hosts, but they did name their upcoming new album Perfect. Perfect. That's perfect with an H at the end. It is not easy to say. I'm Raina Duras. This is World Cafe. Josh Homme says the title came from the idea that nothing in this world is perfect, but everything seems to be perfect. And that title is funny when you're in a group, but it ain't so funny when you're alone. And I will add, it's also not so funny if you're trying to say it into a microphone. From Perfect, this is Queens of the Stone Age, Easy Street.

New Billy Strings, Burn the Other End. Live from the archives is next on World Cafe. Hey, Raina Duris with you here on World Cafe. You may have caught our final installment of our Sense of Place Dublin series last hour with Dermot Kennedy. If you missed any of that series, you can find it all in our archives at worldcafe.org. And if you're not quite ready to leave the Emerald Isle yet, going to stay there for the first World Cafe recording on Live from the Archives today. This is from 2007, The Cranberries, Linger, live for World Cafe.

Graceland. That is Paul Simon with a live recording of that song from the World Cafe Archives on Live from the Archives. Now, this is a new song from Sheryl Crow, joining up with Jesse Wells, two different generations of songwriters coming together to sing about something that is important for everybody right now. This is called Freedom Bus.

0: Sierra Farrell singing with Beck there on one from back in the spring called Ride Lonesome. Before that, another legend picking up a newer artist for a new track, Sheryl Crow with Jesse Wells, Freedom Bus. Yet another new collaboration. Two more familiar names team up in just a minute here on World Cafe.
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Hey, how's it going? This is World Cafe. I'm Raina Duris. In just about a month, Michelle and Dege Ocello is releasing a new album full of songs that you might already know, done in totally unexpected ways with totally unexpected people. The album is called Synonym. It's all reinterpretations of classic songs. And the guest list on this thing is all over the place. Chaka Khan is on it, Bill Callahan, Brandi Carlile, Cynthia Erivo. That's just a few of the artists who will join Michelle and Dege Ocello on her new album. Here's another, doing a take on Human League's Don't You Want Me

0: Phoenix trying to be cool. And that is it for this edition of World Cafe. Thank you so much for letting me hang out with you and play you some records today. 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We produce it at WXPN at the University of Pennsylvania in Philadelphia. I'm Raina Duris. 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

A very pleasant good day to you. Bob Brown right here. Time now for Blues After Hours. We come this way every week, and I love playing the blues for you just the way you like them. We're starting our program with Crystal Shawanda, the tune Wang Dang Doodle, and Smokestack Lightning. Sit back, relax, right at you.

Right here, I like to do a little tune I had the pleasure of recording. I hope you remember and like. A little thing goes something like this. It's called Wang Dang Doodle.

0: Coco Taylor.
1: Thank you.
2: Yes, indeed. The Queen of the Blues, Coco Taylor. Wang Dang Doodle off her compact disc, Southside Lady. And we started blues after I was with Crystal Shawanda. Wang Dang Doodle, Smokestack Lightning, two incredible versions performed right here on Blues After Hours. Bob Brown got the controls. Thank you for coming along and taking this bluesy ride. We come this way every week, and we just love playing the blues for you, just the way you like them. Here's Twice as Good. Where do we go from here?

In a world like today, it's a rare occasion to be able to see young mothers like the ones that were around when I grew up. But they live on in memory to quite a few of us. And this song is dedicated to those who cherish that memory.

That is music from Otis Redding, These Arms of Mine. Bob Brown here, going toward our break. In front of Otis, you heard the Spinners, Sadie. And we're coming back after this selection from Robert Cray. We have Murray Porter, but right now, Robert Cray, Baby's Arms.

You're listening to Blues After Hours, Bob Brown, right here. Thank you for coming along on this bluesy ride. We come this way every week. We love playing the blues for you just the way you like them. We have coming right now Murray Porter, his selection, 1492, Who Found Who?

Woman off the compact disc, I'm Still Here. In front of Trudy Lynn, you heard A.K. McLeod, Bad For You. And in front of A.K., you heard Murray Porter, 1492, Who Found Who. Bob Brown with the controls, thank you for coming along and taking this bluesy ride. We have coming right now, Shamika Copeland. Her tune is entitled, It's 2 a.m.

That was Stevie Ray Vaughan and Double Trouble, Pride and Joy. In front of Stevie Ray Vaughan and Double Trouble, you heard Big and Tasty, Big Daddy, and Little Darling off the compact disc, Big and Tasty. Bob Brown here. We're right up about the top of the hour. Thank you for picking this day, the best day for the blues, to join me. We'll cue it up and we'll do it in 7 days. Have a beautiful rest of the day. We're going to wrap the program with Sarah Vaughan, Mean to Me. Take care of yourselves.

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All right. By the sounds of it, it is about that time to get into the mix with me, Byron Phoenix. You're tuned in to Soul Deluxe. Nationally syndicated throughout the U.S., online, across the world.

tons of good music to share with you. Digging this new group by the name of Girl Unit. This track is called BACK. Got some Fortet, K Trinata, Georgia Ann Woodrow. New stuff from Kindness. So let's get into it.

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1: Come on, B! Come on! Come on, B! Come on, B!
2: Cruise for me. Trouble ain't no place to be.
3: Come on, feet.
2: Do your thing. Oh, nah.
3: Come on, legs.
2: Come on, run.
4: He'll do what he say you done.
3: Come on, knees.
2: Don't be mean. Come on, knees.
3: Cause that ain't the first red you ever seen.
2: Come on, feet. Do your thing.
4: Come on, baby.
2: Don't cop out on me.
4: Come on, baby.
2: Don't give in on me.
4: Come on, leg.
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0: Come on, feet. Cruise for me. 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
1: Who put the bad mouth on me?
0: Anyway, the way I pick them up and put them down. Even if I got my name on it, won't catch me now.
1: Won't catch me now.
0: Never put us in some cold ass ground. Sure it's dark. Never been out this way. Anyway, I'm safe and sound, but we broke the Olympic 220. Cross country or something.
2: You're lonely.
0: Whatever happened to the sun, sure gone away. Sure blacker than a landlord's soul. Must have run all day.
2: Yeah. Must have run all day.
0: Must have run all day.
2: Sure elephant. Must have run all day.
3: Come on,
0: Fate. Cruise for me.
3: Come on, Fate.
0: Come on, run.
2: Cruise for me.
0: Come on, Fate.
2: Come on, Fate. Feet.
0: Come on, feet.

Yeah, that's right. Soul Deluxe in your ear. In the background, it is Joe with Reg Bit. Before that, it was Tyler, the Creator, with I Think, coming off his new album. Before that, it was Lone, Lion was the name of that track. Really feeling this one. Haven't really played it out yet.

Salim Remy with Cairo on that jazzy tip.

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Producers, musicians, DJs want to submit music to me, hit me up over there. Or Soul Deluxe on Instagram and Facebook. Big up to the labels, always sending me new stuff to share with y'all. We're gonna take a little break, getting things started. Don't go anywhere. Let's vibe out to this.

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Starting things off a bit slower. Taking it down. And I get emails every once in a while from people listening, asking where I find my music and how I find it. The way I usually go about it is I search a website called Discogs. And it's pretty much like the Wikipedia of records and music and everything. So I look up labels, artists, and things like that, and browsing around on One-Handed Music, I found this track by Ahu. And we play a lot of One-Handed Music. Stuff like Bullion, Mo Colors, Fulgence. But that's kind of how I go about it. So let's get into this one. It's a very beautiful song. Enjoy.

Yeah, that's a king. Civilization without society. Power and wealth with nobility. Stability without stasis. Places and spaces. Civil.

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always having a good time sharing music with you. And started things off with Ahu, and then went into Kid See Ghosts, and a new one by Plaid after that called Los. NKC on his drums, then went into Frederico Abuele, and dropped a little Brazilian on you with Marcelo, and in the background is Magra Band. Thanks again for tuning in. If you have any questions, hit me up at souldeluxe@radiophoenix.org, souldeluxe Instagram and Facebook. And remember, Soul Deluxe is a production of Radio Phoenix and Native Voice One. 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

0: 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My name is Reggie Ward. Shout out to Ash. It's just me and E-Double tonight. How you doing, lady?
1: Hello, hello. How's everybody doing?
0: We good. So let them know what's going on tonight.
1: Well, tonight, we got All The Time coming in. Some of the members from there, and we are going to be debuting a couple of songs. I'll let that be a surprise.
0: All right. I was about to ruin the surprise, but we will let it be a surprise.
1: How was your week?
0: My week was good.
1: Good.
0: Good to be here, and we're going to definitely get it in. Once again, shout out to Cousin Ash. He couldn't be here with us tonight, but he's definitely here with us in spirit. So I'm going to have you take the place of Cousin Ash, and we got a few new tracks that I'd like to play and get your opinion on.
1: Okie dokie.
0: All right.
1: Wait, before we do that, we got to say, rest in peace, Dolly Parton.
0: Rest in peace, Dolly Parton. Everybody loves Dolly.
1: Everybody loves Dolly.
0: All right. So I know you know who Busta Rhymes is, right?
1: Of course.
0: Okay. Are you familiar with Jay Dilla?
1: Yes.
0: Oh, good. All right. So we got a brand new track from Busta Rhymes. And, of course, you know, Jay Dilla is one of the best producers to ever do it, and he's no longer with us. But he and Buster were able to make a few tracks before we passed back in the day. And this track, I'm kind of feeling it, but we don't always have the same taste in music. So this track is called This Woman, produced by the legendary Jay Dilla, and it also features somebody who also is no longer with us, D'Angelo, and it goes a little something like this.

0: All right, there you have it. Brand new music from Busta featuring D'Angelo and, of course, produced by Jay Dilla. The track is called This Woman. Thoughts,
1: I like
0: opinions?
1: It.
0: Yeah.
1: I like it. It's kind of like a little vibe, like a little.
0: You just feeling it?
1: Yeah. All right. A little different, but, you know, I can rock with it.
0: Yeah. Basically, Busta has a brand new album out, and all the tracks on it were produced by Jay Dilla, who has done tracks for like all the major superstars in the industry. But fun fact, when Busta went solo, the first single that he had as a solo artist was produced by Jay Dilla. So,
1: oh, okay.
0: A little bit of history for you.
1: All right.
0: Here's a track that's been making some noise. It's brand new music from The Game, who, despite popular opinion, I thought he did okay in the versus battle, but some people thought he was a little intoxicated.
1: I like The Game, so.
0: Yeah. So this track's called No Breaks, and it features Champagne Poppy from Toronto.
1: Okay.
0: And it goes a little something like this.
2: With a limb, snuck a whole Drake in his guitar.

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Walking that shit, oh, who that? Putting all the bush to bed. Leather Gucci jacket, I'm sexier than red. What the f*** y'all mean? Like we in future cup.

0: All right, brand new music from The Game featuring Drake. It's called No Breaks, No Breaks, No fire. Breaks.
1: Fire, fire, fire.
0: You feeling that?
1: Yeah, I feel that. That beat is sick.
0: All right. So we got a few more that I'd be interested in getting your opinion on.
1: Okay.
0: Of course, you're familiar with the one and only Tiffany Haddish, right?
1: Yes.
0: She does music. And this track right here is called Tell Me Who.
1: Oh, goodness.
0: And it features one of the best rappers to ever do it. He's top five, dead or alive, Jada Kiss.
1: Ah.
0: And it's called Tell Me Who, Tiffany Haddish.
2: Gets, we gon' shine bright.
3: That's right. It's like a brand new Rolex, nigga.
2: Tiff Haddish.
1: She ready. Right up.
2: I appreciate you.
1: Yeah, but gas, you in the building.

0: All right, there we have it. Brand new music from Tiffany Haddish. Why are you laughing?
1: I'm trying to figure out who she's trying to lead a club with.
0: Hey, I don't know. We know it's not common, so.
1: Yeah. I like it. It's cool. Yeah. It's cool.
0: It's kind of catchy, right?
1: Yeah, a little. The chorus is definitely catchy. I would have liked to have heard her more on there, but.
0: Right.
1: You know,
0: right.
1: Jadakiss is cool, too, so.
0: Absolutely. All right. We got a couple more. This is brand new music from Ice Spice featuring Lil Yachty. It's called Out My Face.
1: Okay.
0: Let's get it.

0: ooh. Cause the glove didn't fit. Deep pocket stuff that like cilantro. Ooh. Brand new Ice Spice featuring Little Yachty. It's called Out My Face.
1: Get off my radio.
0: Oh, you wasn't feeling that?
1: No, my phone didn't either.
0: Okay. We'll see what happens. But it may have to grow on you a little bit, maybe.
1: I'm not too much of an Ice Spice fan.
0: Okay, gotcha.
1: Or a Little Yachty fan.
0: Okay, enough said. So this next one is already a hit, but when I had played a song for Cousin Ash, and he didn't think it was a hit when it was already a hit, and then he had to retract his words. But this is by E-40, okay?
1: Okay.
0: Featuring Anderson .Paak and the one and only Albie Shore.
1: Oh, what?
0: And it's called Night in the Bay.

to spare. Suckerism contagious, it's in the air. 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You can't be corny, you can't be goofy. Some of these P.I.s do too much to heck of bootsy. A lot of these ninjas want some bras, they be groupies. Golden Gate Bridge, we be shining. From Alcatraz, you can get to Mare Island. Where the game originated, 10 toes with feet on the pavement. I'm elated, I made it, I know them suckers, they hate it.

0: 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That was brand new E-40 featuring Anderson .Paak, Albie Shore.
1: That was cool.
0: You just feeling that?
1: Yeah, that was cool.
0: Yeah?
1: Yeah, I like that.
0: Think it's got potential?
1: It's got some potential. Albie Shore sounds a little high pitch in there, but you know. Well. It's got a little bit of potential.
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1: Let's go.

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0: Check 1, 2. It's all about that Fairview life. We got the fam in the building. We got the fam in the building. These gentlemen need no introduction, but if you guys want to let them know who you are, you can, but you really need no introduction.
1: You already know H-Dot in this spot.
0: Yes, sir.
2: Big Fish, man.
3: What's up, man? It's your buddy D-Money, man.
2: Shout out to Bird, baby. I love you, boy. Free BG, man. It's a bird day today, man.
3: It's for you.
0: All right, man. So you guys just want to get right into it, man, because I got the tracks, man. I'm ready to play them, man. What's first?
2: Man, drop that. We're going to premiere that one for with him and Sada Baby, man. He had brought Sada Baby up here.
3: Shout out
2: his whole promotion that he had going on, you know what I mean, All the Time Entertainment.
3: We're going to drop 3 songs by Bird Gang. Might be 4 of them, but you know what I'm saying?
2: But for sure, we premiering that Sada Baby joint for sure, you feel me? Shout out to Bird Baby. It's Bird Day.
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0: 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We got the fam in the building, ADT. It's bird game day today, right?
1: You better know it. Free bird, man.
0: Absolutely, man. Free the homie. Hey, yo, man, so what's really good with Breeze, man? What's really good with Breeze?
1: You know what I mean?
0: Wait.
2: Breeze who?
0: No, my bad. I got the wrong track, my bad. All right. How about Bird Trick You? Bird Trick You.
3: Hey, they try to cheek you out the spot. You don't deserve it. My boy left many hits out here, man. So it's our job to pass them out to you.
1: Hey, before you even play that, man, it's definitely Bird Flu 2 is definitely dropping. So be on the lookout for that. You know, Bird Flu 2 is definitely dropping.
0: Let's get it. 90.3 KNBA.

0: Yeah.
1: So this what we doing?
2: It's bird day.
1: Is this what we doing?
2: Yeah, it's bird day.
3: That's how you
2: come. You feel me? Free BG. It's bird day.
0: BG World.
1: 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As you guys can tell, we got the fam in the building, man.
3: All the time.
1: All the time entertainment in the building, man. I got a track called Breeze Through, man. Tell me about it, man. Tell me about it.
3: Breeze Through, man. You know, it come from us three, man. The Risk Takers, the one and only, man. Shout out Fairview Ish. Bird Gang, you know what I'm saying? And, you know, all us three, man, you know.
1: Let's get
3: Shout
1: it, man.
3: Shout out Reggie.
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0: So I'm going to be like Funkmaster Flex. I'm going to give it to Horn. And we're going to run it back. We're going to run it back.
1: You know. Hey, you.

0: We dropping nothing but heat tonight. As a matter of fact, we got heat in the building as well, too.
1: Heat index out there to now, man. You know what I'm saying?
2: Heat index dropped today, man. Make sure you go get that downloaded on all platforms. You did all the time entertainment.
3: We're going to get to it.
0: Once again, man, shout out to the homie Bird, man.
3: Free BG.
1: It's Bird Day.
0: Absolutely,
2: man. Hope you
0: absolutely
2: turned up to the motherfucking new.
3: Yo, I mean, you ain't telling me you wasn't what? Just performing. And if you wasn't.
0: Nah, man, we going to send that FCC fine to whoever used profanity, man. It's all good. Because I ain't paying. It's all good. 90.3 KMBA. So, my dude, Heat is in the building, man. And, I was going through social media. And I see that you got a project that's about to drop. And it was produced.
3: It dropped.
0: And
3: Heat Index, go grab that right now. Word. 7-day forecast. Go grab that.
0: All right. And we're going to debut a track from your new project as well.
3: Or two.
0: But it's important for me to let the people know. Well, actually, you can let the people know who produced your project, man. Because
3: yo, the project was produced by the one and only AD Brax. Shout out to Brax, man. That's the bro, man. We go back. Word, but that's bro right there. Word, and he sent me the music. I loved it. It was grown. I said, let's go.
0: All right. So, just in case the people aren't familiar with my dude Brax. Mm-hmm. Let's get it, 90.3 KMBA.
4: What does GTD stand for? Tommy,
3: oh, yeah, my
4: boy. I have to ask you a question. What does GTD stand for?
5: I answered the question. Got to start, yeah.
4: Man, you are in a court of law. There are a lot of people in here. We can't hear you. Your Honor, you're going to have to make them speak up. What does GTD stand for?

0: Oh, man. Hope you don't mind, man. I just had to let the people know, man, how dope, man, A.D. Brax is, man.
1: Now, Brax is
2: Brax go crazy.
1: A heck of an artist. Word. Shout out to bro.
0: All right, man. Tell me about this Renegade track, man.
1: You know, Renegade is just, it's just that. It's just about, you know, how I came up, you know, talking about, you know, life as I move through it. I got Big Fish on it. And, the track speaks for itself, man. All right. A Renegade. You heard?
0: Well, let's get it. 90.3 KMBA. World premiere.
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1: Heat Index.

that's particularly obese. 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

0: it's a gamble. But it's the parlay. Pull a skit while I'm bumping Sade. I came a long way, trapping out the hallway. Yeah, that first case, yeah, that was in broad day. Trying to trick me off the streets, the type of games that they play. What? Renegade, move to my own beat.
1: Extreme heat can also be dangerous.
2: Oh, okay, okay. So I see what we doing.
3: You know, yeah, that's the tempo on that one was a little bit slower, but yeah, that's Renegade, man. Check that out, y'all.
2: I see the vision.
3: Yeah. It's
2: there. So you said the project officially dropped today?
3: Project is out right now. Go get that Heat Index. It's out there. That's it.
2: Yeah,
3: you feel me? It was it was a long time coming. You know, I had something going.
2: Yeah,
3: and then it fell through. So you know, I had to double back and you know get my bearings and then you know put something good for the people. You feel me? You know, it's a lot going on with the projects. It's only 7 songs. You feel me?
2: That was my next question. All right.
3: And then you know, seven songs. Each song encompassed a day of the week. The song titles are from Sunday to Saturday. And, you know, basically, yeah, it's just giving you a feel for each day of the week. It's kind of giving you a storyline of, you know, probably about the past, I don't know, maybe 2 years or so, 2.5 years, something like that. But, you know, it's all entertainment, baby. So, yeah.
4: Fucking right, man. Yeah. You know what time it is, man. You know
2: what I'm talking about. 90.3 KMBA, worldwide, KMBA.org. I have a message from you guys' favorite cousin. He says...
4: Here we go with that BS.
2: He says, if New Edition loses one more member...
3: Wait, what'd he say?
2: He says, if New Edition loses one more member, their bail will be something. If
3: hey, tell him to cut it out, man.
2: If New Edition loses one more member.
5: Hey, one thing about it, right? We ain't, you know what I'm saying? We ain't losing no members, you know what I'm saying?
2: Right,
5: free BG.
3: Free BG,
5: you know what I'm saying? He on his way home, man. Like, it's still free BG. We ain't losing no members, you know what I'm saying? Yeah. We still rocking. Yeah. It's ADT, man.
2: Absolutely. ADT. So, I'm actually glad that you guys are down tonight because, I'm going to go ahead and make it official. We are going to do the awards show probably in February or January. And I just want to...
4: 27?
2: Yeah.
4: Okay.
2: Yeah. And, like, I'd be interested in you guys' opinion on this because we've tried it both ways as far as, you know, having a committee and then having it all be fan participation and, you know... We get criticized for both scenarios, basically. So what's you guys' take on that old situation? How should we do it?
5: I mean, you got to look at it like this, though. Like, it's going to, like, people are going to say it's biased both ways. You
2: absolutely.
5: Know what I'm saying? So it's like, yeah. It's damned if you do, damned if you don't type thing.
2: Facts.
5: You know what I mean? So, I mean, people got fans and people, of course, and got people that rock with them in the committee. So, I mean, it's just like, it's really whatever you want to do for real. You know what I'm saying?
4: I'm going to be honest. I've been here damn near for all of them. So
2: we've
4: been
2: right.
4: a part of a few of them, you know what I mean? Me personally, damn what them folks say. Y'all run that how y'all run that, man. You know what I mean? It's already a small group of people that's actually making music out here that's doing hip-hop for Alaska. So
2: exactly.
4: For us to even... have something like that, you know what I mean? That's a blessing, you feel me? So whatever them folks say, if you don't like it, don't come.
3: And I definitely think you should do both, right? I need to have a committee, right?
2: A combination of both.
3: That's what I feel.
2: Maybe a point system, maybe?
3: You could do a point. However y'all want to do it, for real, that's on y'all. But I think it needs to be a combination of both. It can't just be either or because that's not fair to... the people who y'all know who's working, and then it's not fair to the people who have their own following. So if you can find a way to encompass them both, it's lit.
2: Yeah, and to be fair, every award show is going to be criticized.
5: But from before you go on, not to interrupt you, you're doing an amazing job, though, with that award show. KMBA, y'all doing an amazing job.
2: Thank you,
5: y'all don't have to do that, you feel what I'm saying?
2: Yeah. I mean, I had the vision back in the day because everybody is not going to be able to win a Grammy or sell a million copies or basically have enough success to get out of here. But if you can be recognized by your peers, people in the community, people in the state, you know, I just thought that that would be the next best thing. So we are definitely going to bring it back. And I'm excited in terms of, like, the whole community, all the new acts and all the new music that I'm hearing. And I just think it's time. But...
4: I think it'll be a lot better too now with just the way social media is, the way everybody streams and posts and do all that. It might, you know, the way everybody, like the way social media is now versus the last time we had a war show. You know what I mean? Right. I think it'll get more traction now. It's going to get more, you know, everybody's doing reels, everybody's posting stuff. So I think it's going to be a little bit different.
2: I think the music's gotten better too.
3: Absolutely better. Heat Index out right now. Go grab that.
4: All the Time Entertainment just dropped today.
2: Shameless plug.
3: All the Time END. Now that wasn't shameless. All the Time ENT. We outside.
4: I think it's a good look, especially with the young talent that's coming up. You know, you know, it was a lot of the older folks then, and a lot of people don't promote themselves.
2: Right.
4: Now everybody's promoting themselves. Like everybody's on social media. Everybody's posting their stuff. So. For Alaska War Show to come out, I think now would be a good time to do it.
2: We're gonna bring it back, and what I was about to say earlier was, like, every award show gets criticized, from the Grammys to the BET Awards. You can't really please everybody, but I just think that you know, we had it in pause for a little bit. We're gonna bring it back.
5: My thing to that though is like. You criticizing, okay, that's cool, but then it's just like, man, you being a poor sport, like, get your bars up, get your production up, put your money behind your music, and you won't feel that type of way. Yeah, you know what I'm saying? People that's getting mad about stuff like that, you want something for nothing. You know what I mean? Like,
2: you ain't even
5: putting in no work, like you ain't even doing nothing.
2: And another scenario is... like the people that have been grinding, that have been putting in the work, they should be rewarded.
5: For sure.
3: Absolutely.
2: Yeah. I mean, like, you guys, for example.
3: Okay, hold on. Because when you say they should be rewarded.
2: Yes.
3: I think that's when quality has to be taken into consideration.
4: Nah, and also they have to.
2: Yes, I agree with that.
4: They also have to push themselves too. Just because you make good music don't mean you deserve nothing.
2: Right.
4: You got to show that you want it too. It's just the prime example I've seen of anybody who want to do music. He going to get it done.
3: Fendi
4: McBendy. He's not waiting on me, you, Bird, nobody, Free BG.
3: Fendi McBendy.
4: It's just going to get it done. straight up.
2: That
4: bro.
2: Part. Appreciate you. I mean, I remember the first time I heard this, and... I knew he was something special, that's why when my guy was on vacation, man, I held him down, man.
5: Nah, for sure. Yeah, Shout out to Reggie Ward. Me and bro was just talking about that before I came here.
2: Yeah.
5: It's like, yeah, for sure. You definitely kept the name alive, for sure.
2: Yeah, man, I had to, man. It was
6: real quick, too. Shouts out to you, Ish, for that Virgo party, though, because that was fire.
5: Appreciate y'all. Shout out to Money, you know what I'm saying? Putting the whole thing together.
2: Absolutely.
5: The Virgo boss.
2: Right. So,
4: got some more stuff coming, so, yeah.
2: Before we get out of here, since my guy Heat is in the building.
3: I am.
2: So, if I give you...
4: Uh-oh. He don't need nothing. Uh-oh. Hey, Reggie, he don't need nothing.
2: If I give you a beat, man, can you rap for free? If I drop a beat, man, can you rap for free?
5: Yeah, he gonna rap for free.
4: It's all the Time Entertainment. Hey, listen, he don't need a beat. I'm telling you.
2: All right, I'll cut it off halfway though.
4: Cause shit, come on, man, run with it.
3: Let me see what we working with.
4: Uh oh.

0: all the time. He, what you talking about? I told you he don't need nothing.
1: All right, man. All right, man. Give us something a cappella then.
0: Talk to him. Talk to him.
2: Downloads from the etheric. If I'm found alone, it's the clearest. Vision only clouded from the loud blowing in the mirror. While I'm staring, everywhere I got them staring. Cause I'm stylish in appearance. Don't need a stylist when I wear it. How they can't call what I wear next. She said my hand's soft, but I'm callous from awareness. Trying to stay balanced, at least near it. Moving like I don't know what fair is, in all fairness. It's the mothership, y'all know who the heirs is. Plant-based, but the flow is the rarest. Raising the stakes, then I sear it. Tell me who even comparing. If the odds stacked against me, believe me, I come peering. However you hear it, the rain short like tearing. They store crump the crown, ain't got the reverence. But for stand-up fellas, I'm cheering.
3: I love y'all, man, word.
1: All right, man.
0: He did next.
4: He did dang.
0: He did next.
4: He did dang. Let's get it. He didn't dare.
1: Yo, Ish, man. My brother, man. Can I get one from you, man?
5: Come on, baby.
6: And I can't curse.

0: Free Bird Gang. Hey, and I don't need no fan page. Hey, y'all cats, y'all be fanned out. Rolling down that window, about to air it out. Still up in the kitchen with that ya-ya. Still up in that kitchen with that ya-ya. Y'all play with the fish, y'all that Eddie Kane. Hold up, hey, bounce it back. Yeah, in the kitchen with 36 of them O's bouncing back. About to break scales. Yeah, I'm fresh from hell. Play with bells.
1: Off the top of the dome.
0: You put me on the spot for sure.
2: Man, you know he do it to everybody. Every time we walk up in there.
1: Hey, man. I have to, man. Hey, I appreciate you gentlemen coming down, man. If you got some shout-outs, man, the mic is yours. Man,
2: free BG.
1: Free BG.
2: Word. Free Bird Game, first off.
0: Free Bird Game. It's Bird Day, man.
1: Bird Day all
0: day. 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

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Never been a pimp, but had them busting days for me. 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

0: Hey, say you done tripped on this.
1: Yeah. Bag boys. All the time. 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

0: residents here are isolated from the rest of the country, which they call the outside.
1: Here is the last frontier. You know, we enjoy our freedoms immensely here.

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And sometimes those struggles may make you say that there's no hope. But you know what? That's a lie. Because there's always hope.

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We do what we do and we do what we live. 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

First time I heard this, gave me chills. Still does. That's right, I'm Byron Phoenix. And Gavin, let him know where you're listening to. That's right. He's not in studio, but he's on summer break, so he'll pop in. Let's get into this.

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This is Soul Deluxe. 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

And we always love the feedback. SoulDeluxe@RadioPhoenix.org. Let us know where you're listening from. What station? What time? Very curious. Some people are listening late at night, in the early morning, midday, on their way to go out, or heading home. And thanks to all the listeners who email me, message me about how much they enjoy the show.

0: definitely switching it up all over the place, genre-wise. And I gotta always, I always love when a band is really tight on the beat. You can mix it with anything. Last track was Juan Leia.
1: Why don't you set me free?
0: Oh, hey,
2: hey.
0: And Jorge Montel. And that was Combachero.

promise in the background. It is Kindness. This just released. Listen to it on the train on the way to the studio today. It's called Cry Everything, Bok Bok, and Kindness on the remix of this. And on that note, we're going to take a little break. Don't go anywhere. Much more to share. This is Soul Deluxe.

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Welcome back to Soul Deluxe. And gonna get a little deeper on this end. I found this remix a little while ago. I didn't even know Fortet did one. Of my favorite band, I would say one of my favorite bands of all time, Radiohead. And I recently got this on vinyl, finally. My son and I were out record shopping. Got this one, had this when it first came out on CD. He picked himself up the... he's really into Queen right now. But this one got me, I would say, through just out of high school. We all got that soundtrack when things go like pretty crazy in your love life. I don't want to get too deep on it, but this one definitely got me through one of the really bad breakups for me. Hail to the Thief. Listened to it for about 3 months straight. I don't know if it made me feel better or worse. I don't know, but it really connected to me. So really cool. I found this Fortet remix. So let's get into this. This is Soul Deluxe. Enough confessions.

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1: And the beat keeps going. Steve Lacy. Track is called Like Me. I would say probably my favorite track on his new album, Apollo 21. He just turned 21. That's crazy. He's been making music for a minute. Alongside The Internet, does some production with Sid. Mad talented. Much love to everybody tuning in. Chilling it out for a bit. And remember to stay connected, as I constantly remind you.

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And let's take a look back to what I played before. Steve Lacy before this track. Like Me, Dataro Pro, Faro. Before that, and Skepta, Bullet From A Gun. Another track from Girl Unit, Pure Gold. And started things off with Radiohead, Scatterbrain. And in the background, it is Akira Kurosama. Track's called DNA. And I hope you enjoyed the tunes. 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And until next time, peace.

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1: There's so much music out there. 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I'm Raina Duris, and I've ventured far and wide into thick forests of records, and I've returned to guide you straight to the good stuff on the World Cafe. It's a musical trip. 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Just open your ears, and off we go. 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

0: Live from NPR News in Washington, I'm Windsor Johnston. Iran says it's moving into a new strategy of preemptive strikes against U.S. bases in the Middle East. NPR's Jane Arraf has more from Beirut.
1: Iranian Army spokesman Brigadier General Mohammad Akramanieh said Friday that recent preemptive strikes targeted U.S. forces in Jordan and Syria, along with U.S. bases and Iranian opposition groups in the Kurdistan region of Iraq. The U.S. does not acknowledge American forces in Syria after a pullout in April, but it has long maintained a support base on the Jordanian-Syrian border. The Iranian Foreign Ministry said Friday on social media that its latest strike in Jordan targeted a U.S. base that was preparing to launch attacks on Iran. Jordan did not comment on the reported strikes. Jane Arraf, NPR News, Beirut.
0: 10 days after devastating floods swept through Nepal, rescuers have pulled two more people alive from the wreckage. One man was found inside a hydro-powered tunnel while a woman was rescued from a house. The rescues come a day after two other survivors were found. David Fisher, who leads the International Red Cross delegation in Nepal, says the search remains extremely difficult.
2: Many areas are still cut off, and particularly those farthest to the north. There's road access for about 4 kilometers outside of Dunche, which is the main sort of central capital of the district. And from there, you have to be either on helicopter or on foot, and on foot in this incredible mud.
0: At least 1,300 people have been killed and roughly 5,000 are still missing. The CDC says this summer's record-breaking cyclosporiasis season is over, but the number of confirmed cases of the illness is still climbing. NPR's Yuki Noguchi reports.
3: The cyclospora parasite thrives in warm weather. In the U.S., its season typically runs from May 1st through August. Fueled by a hot summer and a giant outbreak traced to Taylor Farms iceberg lettuce in Mexico, as well as many separate smaller outbreaks, the official case count of the illness has reached more than 18,000 for the year. Because of delays confirming and reporting cases to the CDC, thousands more suspected cases could push the total number higher for another 6 weeks. Already, the 2026 case count has shattered the previous record by nearly tenfold. Yuki Noguchi, NPR News.
0: Diesel prices are still climbing after hitting a record high on Friday. AAA says the national average is now $5.88 a gallon, up a few cents from yesterday's record. The increase is adding to transportation and farm costs and could push up the price of moving goods. This is NPR News. A judge has declared a mistrial in the murder case of Lindsay Clancy after jurors failed to reach a unanimous verdict on Friday. The jury told the judge it remained divided, with one juror disagreeing with the other 11 after nearly a week of deliberations. The highest court in Massachusetts rejected a last-minute defense appeal seeking further review of the holdout juror before the mistrial was finalized. Prosecutors have not decided whether to try Clancy again. She remains in a state psychiatric hospital, with the case due back in court on September 29th. The State Board of Education in Texas has approved new social studies standards Muslims say discriminates against them. Bill Zeeble with member station KERA reports Christianity, by contrast, is praised.
4: The 15-member board voted along party lines on the new curriculum, which links Islam to violence and terrorism and emphasizes Christianity as the nation's cornerstone religion. The new standards that could be in place by 2030 for all Texas high schoolers require students to learn how radical Islam was the motivation behind the 9/11 attacks and refers to the Prophet Muhammad's brutal military campaigns. An amendment to remove that term brutal was opposed by board member Brandon Hall, a pastor.
5: I think that would be just a grave mistake to remove this word. I think we do have a moral imperative to describe it that way.
4: Opponents like the Muslim civil rights group CARE said they'll fight to overturn the new curriculum. For NPR News, I'm Bill Zeeble in Dallas.
0: I'm Windsor Johnston, NPR News in Washington.
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0: Live from NPR News in Washington, I'm Windsor Johnston. Iran is accusing the U.S. of striking an Iranian oil tanker near Harg Island in the Persian Gulf. Iranian state television says four U.S. missiles hit the vessel, forcing the crew to evacuate. No casualties were reported, and Iran has not provided evidence to support the claim. U.S. Central Command has not commented on the alleged strike. Rescue teams in Nepal pulling a woman from the rubble of her home 10 days after a wall of ice, rock, and mud tore through a Himalayan valley along the Tibet-Nepal border. A Chinese worker was pulled alive from a hydropower tunnel today, just hours after two Nepalese workers were rescued from another tunnel. Thousands of people remain missing, and more than 1,200 others have died in the flooding. U.S. envoys Steve Witkoff and Jared Kushner are in Moscow today and are expected in Kyiv this weekend as part of a renewed push to end the war in Ukraine. Russian state media say the two are expected to meet with President Vladimir Putin later today. Ukrainian President Volodymyr Zelensky says Russia attacked Kyiv's airport overnight ahead of their visit. The BBC's Steve Rosenberg reports from Moscow.
1: This will be Steve Witkoff's eighth trip to Russia in the last, year and a half. He's had a lot of face time with Vladimir Putin, but the previous seven trips have not produced a breakthrough in the peace process. And also, Vladimir Putin, in the speeches he's been making, in the public statements he's been making, shows no sign of wanting to compromise. He claims regularly that Russia is making battlefield gains, and he claimed just a few days ago that Ukrainian resistance would crumble.
0: The BBC's Steve Rosenberg reporting. The murder case against Lindsay Clancy has ended in a mistrial, leaving prosecutors in Massachusetts to decide whether to try her again. Priyanka Dayal McCluskey from member station WBUR in Boston reports.
2: After 6 days, the jury remained deadlocked. Clancy's defense attorney, Kevin Reddington, argued she was not responsible for killing her children because she was suffering from postpartum psychosis. Reddington said one juror stood in the way of a not guilty verdict.
3: This is one individual. It was 11-1 for an acquittal, and one individual who recognized that there was reasonable doubt and refused to apply the law.
2: District Attorney Tim Cruz said he was thinking of the victims.
4: This was and has always been about getting justice for those three little babies.
2: Both sides returned to court at the end of the month. For NPR News, I'm Priyanka Dayal McCluskey in Boston.
0: You're listening to NPR News from Washington. If you're headed for a final summer beach visit this Labor Day weekend, you should know where it's okay to set up your beach chairs and umbrellas. NPR's Debbie Elliott reports a battle is heating up along a popular Gulf of Mexico destination in the Florida Panhandle over who gets to use the beach and where.
5: South Walton County, Florida's shoreline of white sand and emerald green water is a flashpoint in a protracted legal battle over personal property lines and beachgoers' rights. Dave Rauschkolb is with Florida Beaches for All, a group pushing a constitutional amendment to allow public beach access.
6: Our beaches should be public. They should be shared, as they have for eons.
5: But homeowners say that encroaches on their property rights. Eric Wilhelm has a Gulffront house in Santa Rosa Beach.
7: To argue, you know, whether or not I consider your property is like saying I want to come sit in your backyard.
5: Rapid development has created a land squeeze here and elsewhere in Florida. Debbie Elliott, NPR News, Santa Rosa Beach, Florida.
0: Rome is cracking down on the hundreds of golf carts that are carrying tourists through the city's historic center. Critics say the carts are clogging already crowded streets, parking illegally, and adding to the pressures of over-tourism. City officials are working on rules that would cap the number of carts and regulate which companies can operate them. Tour operators argue the electric carts take up less space than buses and offer tourists a cleaner way to see the Italian city. This is NPR.
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0: Live from NPR News in Washington, I'm Windsor Johnston. U.S. envoys Steve Witkoff and Jared Kushner are in Moscow today for talks aimed at reviving efforts to end the war in Ukraine. They're expected to travel to Kyiv tomorrow to meet with the Ukrainian president. Volodymyr Zelensky says Ukraine will halt airstrikes during the U.S. diplomatic mission. The Kremlin says President Vladimir Putin has ordered a 72-hour pause in Russian strikes targeting Kyiv. President Trump says the U.S. may hit Pickaxe Mountain in Iran. NPR's Franco Ordonez reports the site is home to a big part of Tehran's nuclear program.
1: President Trump says the U.S. may end up striking the underground nuclear facility very soon. The president has repeatedly boasted that through U.S. Space Force, the United States is able to watch every square inch of the area.
2: We know everybody that's moving at Pickaxe. We know everybody that's moving everywhere, all over Iran. And if anything goes bad, we hit them. We hit them hard.
1: It's not the first time Trump has threatened to strike the mysterious underground facility. He spoke of bombing the site after satellite images appeared to show construction happening on nearby tunnels that were also close to another nuclear facility bombed by the U.S. Franco Ordonez, NPR News, the White House.
0: The Trump administration's plan to begin excavation work on a proposed triumphal arch in Washington, D.C. is facing a legal challenge. NPR's Rachel Treisman reports a federal judge has now stepped in.
3: In a late-night motion, the judge ordered the administration to provide 48 hours' notice before doing anything other than information gathering at the traffic circle where it wants to build its 250-foot arch. The three Vietnam veterans and architectural historian who sued over the arch earlier this year had asked for a restraining order after Interior Secretary Doug Burgum announced that excavation work would begin within 2 weeks, even though the structure hasn't gotten final federal approval. The Trump administration then clarified in a legal filing that it was talking about archaeological surveys, not construction. Rachel Treisman, NPR News.
0: Rescue teams in Nepal have pulled two more people alive from the wreckage 10 days after catastrophic floods devastated the country. David Fisher, who leads the International Red Cross delegation in Nepal, says the search remains extremely difficult.
4: Many areas are still cut off, and particularly those farthest to the north. There's road access for about 4 kilometers outside of Dunche, which is the main central capital of the district. And from there, you have to be either on helicopter or on foot.
0: At least 1,300 people have been killed, and roughly 5,000 others are still missing. This is NPR News. President Trump has signed executive orders aimed at strengthening the U.S. beef industry and reducing the influence of the country's biggest meat packers. The administration also wants new labeling standards for beef sold in the U.S. Trump says the government will create a program allowing ranchers to sell more of their products directly to consumers. He says the goal is to give producers more options and reduce their dependence on the four companies that dominate U.S. meat processing. Gen Z is building up debt faster than previous generations. NPR's Stephen Bisaha reports they're also enrolling faster in debt relief programs.
5: Gen Z debt loads are up 12% from a year ago. That's according to the credit counseling company Money Management International. The company's seen demand for debt management from Gen Z clients go up 35%. Ted Rossman is the group's consumer finance analyst, and he says Gen Z is ahead of other generations.
6: And not in a good way. Gen Zers have more credit card debt than millennials did at the same age, according to TransUnion. Even if you adjust for inflation, Gen Zers have been using credit at earlier ages.
5: Gen Z is at the age where they're forming households, meaning they're dealing with the high cost of housing and childcare. Stephen Bisaha, NPR News.
0: Diesel prices are still climbing after hitting a record high on Friday. AAA says the national average is now $5.88 a gallon, up a few cents from yesterday's high. This is NPR.
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Born in Virginia to Nigerian immigrant parents, the stage name Shabuzi came from a high school coach who couldn't pronounce his last name. It is stuck, and he grew up in a world where hip-hop and country was an everyday thing. It's become a core part of his signature sound, and teaming up with the new living legend, soul singer Leon Bridges, that's Burn It Down, from the outlaw Sherry Lee and other Western tales today on the mainstream. I'm Brett Maybe. Njau eskanika gwego, aga jengwa, asadanet gaedo, haitkwa, asadaun tios, gi, asadanon da jets, nangawanisa date. I'm Brett Maybe. I'm thankful you're well. I hope you're here to have fun, give a good ear, or even sing along if you're tuning in for the first time. As always, I'm broadcasting from the beautiful Ohio, the Seneca Nation's Allegheny Territory. And before our time is up, we're going to be enjoying music from Raul Malo, also some air jazz, one from Maria Chiara Aguirre, and I'll be getting two new songs in, one of which is from Cree singer Jared Carrier, and this one from Brooke Combe. Her newest single, Love Was Made of Stone, was released in the beginning of August, and it's a preview of her latest and sophomore full-length release that's been recorded in Liverpool with producer James Skelly of The Coral. It's built on that northern soul sound. So without further ado, for your consideration and approval, enjoy this newest edition and let me know what you think about it. I'll be back with details momentarily today on the mainstream. Oh yeah.

Maria Chiara Aguirre's closer single, bringing that block to an end on the mainstream. A song that sadly doesn't seem to get enough airplay, but I've been having some fun with the playlist lately, so it's great to see some of these more obscure tracks in the rotation come back around. We also heard Maori artist Dela Tamira's Leaning from his Levels EP. And once again, for the first time, it was Brooke Combs' Love Was Made of Stone. So be on the lookout for her sophomore fall 2026 release. If you're just now getting here, as always, you're welcome to stick around for the hour, but as you may just be in and out on your way home from work or on your way to bed, whatever the case may be, you can always get caught back up at mainstreamradio.net. And you're welcome to stay in touch as well for a number of reasons. Sometimes I can help you figure out a song. And it does help if there is something that you heard in the playlist. It does help me to kind of narrow it down a little. So if you do need a song ID, be sure to try and let me know what station you're listening to and how many hours that station does carry at any given time, because again, that'll really help me to narrow things down. And all kinds of anchors help. If there's something else that's familiar in the playlist, well, I might be able to help pinpoint it that way as well. So anyway, stay in touch, check things out at mainstreamradio.net, use the chat feature there, or send me an email, and we'll be talking soon. In the meantime, plenty more great music, and in this block, we'll be hearing from Indigenous MC Air Jazz as we head up to Alaska with a track from the Uncle Tomahawk album. Later on, folk hero Jesse Wells, a new one from Ariana Grande that we recently added to the rotation. And right now, it is Ombongjar's Holy Mountain, known for their incredible improvisational live performances. Ombongjar treats live music as a, quote, living organism that should breathe and evolve in real time. And that just gave me the shivers. I don't know about you. But anyway, enjoy this track from the Paradise Now album. And don't touch that dial. I'll be back with you before you know it today on the mainstream.

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I'm feeling brand new, feeling brand new. 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Got a light heart, a new point of view, and it's worth

0: Kanse. This is Raven Reed from Saskatchewan, Canada, and you're listening to The Mainstream with Brett Mabee.
1: On this day, I plant my flag. I plant my feet. I lose my breath.
2: Looking back, so what you're looking for,
1: that the cloud will lift.
2: Well, I knew that.
1: But all these things will rise.
2: But what I mean is, these are things that are old to you. There should be open doors for you. And if you ever feel that there are systems against you,

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It's just a rock. What is it against a tank? But it's not the size of the rock. The precision.

just another day. The headline read, 900 dead, not one name given, though all given names at birth. A question of worth, and I was one of them again. Some lives are meaningless, they said, not numbered, still dead. To be amongst the counted is to leverage your worth. The truth hurst to have grown bored.

right, as we get ready to get back into the tunes, a quick shout out to all of my friends in Northfield, Vermont, dialed in the WNUB Dog River Radio. 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Because again, while I always encourage you to listen on a digital archive or other such digital means, the great thing about your own station's live stream is it's a quick way to stay up to date with all that community news and the personalities you know and love that bring you music 24/7. So again, it's great to have you here. In the remainder of our time is a new one from Cree singer Jer Carrier. We'll also be enjoying the late great Raul Malo's take on a Neil Young classic. I'll join you again after one from Lakota singer Welby June, but right now, it's the man himself, Jesse Wells, who in June put out his sixth studio album, Masks Off. There are 11 tracks, including live staples like Join Ice, Red, and Domestic Air. And, of course, in true Jesse Wells fashion, it continues the protest folk thread from Under the Power Lines, too. He says this album responds to, quote, hate being out in the open, permissible, and even encouraged. So turn it up and enjoy Won't You Come Out Tonight. And I'll be back with you one last time this summer on the Main Street.

0: Beautiful. 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
2: Now, I guess. This is my song, Mirror, maybe?

find their way in this scary big world without the two of us. And the lights begin to flicker, and the house begins to shake. I look over to you, and you slightly start to sway. Please don't break. Then I wake up, and I look across our hall. I try to see your face, I don't see any face at all.

Toby Jones, All Amore, single. Today on the mainstream, I do believe, I could be wrong, the first from the son of Scotty Clifford, the famed Lakota singer-songwriter that I got to know a little bit during the Native Guitars Tour Festival, about 5 years ago now. We also heard Anishinaabe singer Xander Music, Raul Malo's take on Harvest Moon from the Live in Nashville Bella Ciao release, posthumously, which came out after his sad passing of cancer. And once again, it was Jesse Wells with Won't You Come Out Tonight from his latest album, Masks Off, that got us into the block. I can't wait to do this again. You're always welcome to the listening party. And should you have it carried on your favorite local airways, be sure to check those listings because there's a good chance you'll be tuning in sooner than later. I broadcast 3 hours a day, 7 days a week, so there are plenty of opportunities to join me for some great listening. Trixie Mattel and Ariana Grande before the block is finally through, but right now it's a March 22nd, 2026 release from Jer Carrier's forthcoming EP. Enjoy Honeybees, which follows in a great string of releases that have done well on the Indigenous Music Countdown and beyond. She's a Cumberland House Cree Nation member, so without further ado, let me know what you think about Honeybees, and be good to yourself and each other. Keep on tuning in to the mainstream.

coming to you from the Allegheny Territory of the Seneca Nation. I'm Justin Woodmansey from the band Alamantra, and you are listening to Native Voice One.

0: Hi, this is Cass Pook from Sitka, Alaska. Gunukshtish. 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

The one and only Haley Wallace teamed up with the rising 25-year-old indigenous rapper Kiva Morgan Hall, who records as Kiva MH. He's a Swekmek and Nuchalnut First Nations MC who grew up in a very musical family, with both parents performing in the indigenous alternative rap fusion group, the Milaman Collective. That's their collaboration, Deadly, getting us into the song today on the mainstream. Nyawaskano, I'm Brett Mabee, and I'm excited for you to join the listening. 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J.E. Sunday, also Brian Setzer coming up in this first half, in addition to the likes of Caitlin and Brent Amaker in the rodeo. Later on is some Love Spells, a really groovy track that's kind of setting the stage for my summer 2026 playlist, and a new one to get into the library from Arlo Parks. Right now is our first new edition, and this one comes from Yuke Yara. This is a sneak peek of her debut album, Body Scanner. Be on the lookout for the late September album, released as a single on July 26th. It's Hello Hello on the mainstream. Sing along today.

J.E. Sundy's Alice, Gloria, and John, that You Don't Want to Leave It Alone, a track that saw a lot of airplay on the mainstream, but on my own personal playlist as well at home. Again, you got to remember, first and foremost, I'm the biggest music lover out there, and it is such an honor to be able to bring my love of music from all genres and walks of life to you and your local airwaves. So as always, join me any time of day, and you're always welcome to check your local listings. A quick shout out to those who are dialed into 88.1 FM on KOYA in and around Rosebud, South Dakota. Before we do officially have to part ways, music from the Paper Kites, later on, the Portland, Oregon-based Keyshawn Campbell. And as I was mentioning earlier, my second new addition comes to us courtesy of Arlo Parks. Right now, it's the one and only Paul Stewart, a great blues singer from the Pomo First Nation. And in addition to his nonstop touring and performing, not just across Turtle Island, but quite frankly, around the globe, he's also helping out with the Native Stories and Sounds at the San Francisco Public Library. That's a cultural programming series hosted by the library itself, and he continues to gain recognition for his lifelong work. Turn it up with the family band, that's twice as good, and I like to live the life from Double Down today on the Main Street.

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At the halfway point of this hour, allow me this quick opportunity to remind you that there are plenty of reasons to go check out things that are happening on NV1.org, the official website for all things Native Voice One, Native American Radio Network. 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Again, go check things out at NV1.org. Poolside's coming up, as is one from the Hello Crows, the band of Mi'kmaq singer-songwriter Dylan Ward. Right now, we're heading on out to the West Coast with Sir Tegan Hall and his debut album, Love is the Law. As I was mentioning earlier, this is at the top of my summer playlist because I just can't get enough of this groove. It's Don't Touch, which you might also need to know that there's a great new video out for it. Keep it tuned in. I'll be back before you know it on the mainstream.

The avant-garde stylings of actress with Overcord, bringing that block to an end here on your new favorite show. Earlier yet, we heard Keyshawn Campbell, who teamed up with Yellow Trash Can for that great recent addition. As Designers, we heard After Love Spells Don't Touch. Thank you for joining me, and as always, let's do this again. You're welcome to check your listings for the next time you can dial in the mainstream with Brett Mabee on your favorite local airwaves. And don't forget, and I do like to repeat this often, that if you're a professional singer-songwriter, there are a variety of ways you can submit your tunes for consideration in the rotation. 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Music from the Blackburn Brothers, and one from Tia Wood, one of her great 2026 singles that we recently added to the library as well. But our second new addition comes to us from Arlo Parks, and one of the standout tracks from her latest album, Ambiguous Desire. This is a newly reimagined version of Floette, where she teamed up with London artist John Glacier. Turn it up and enjoy this track, and let me know what you think about it. I'll be back before you know it on the mainstream.

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English blues guitarist Joanne Shaw Taylor grew up with a wide range of influences, including Stevie Ray Vaughan, Albert Collins, Jimi Hendrix, and soul legends like Aretha Franklin and Tina Turner. Her frequent collaborator Joe Bonamassa has called her a, quote, superstar in waiting. And when didn't you know it's that pair right there? Joanne Shaw Taylor and Joe Bonamassa's The Trouble with Love, a great recent single that we got into the rotation, getting us into this hour together. I'm Brett Mabee. No, escano, aga jengwa sa denet gaedo nangamwanisa de, haitgwa se wenichiostanko. I hope you're here to have fun and have a good day. And as always, you're welcome to stick around for the entire time. But if you do have to mosey away from your favorite AM/FM station, always carry me and these great songs with you wherever you go. A couple of different digital ways, including mainstreamradio.net. We'll be enjoying tracks from Madeline Perrot. Later on, the Avalanches and Karen O of the Yeah Yeah Yeahs. A new one to get into the library from recent Gynonk guest Shane Ghostkeeper. And in this first half, Shannon Lay, Lee Cole, and this take on an old classic as well. Michelle Nadigacello and Cat Power have teamed up for their reggae-infused take on the Human League's 1981 Don't You Want Me. It's a nice reimagining that blends Nadigacello's deep, fluid phrasing with Cat Power's smoky restraint. Let me know what you think about it, and as always, keep it tuned in. For your consideration and approval, enjoy this track on the mainstream.

Son Rompe Peras, Reptil, from the Narake Acer album, today on the Mainstream. And before that, it was Lee Cole's Blind and Michel Nadigacello and Cat Power, found on Nadigacello's newest album, Synonym. That's their take on the Human League's Don't You Want Me, that we formally got into the library this hour. I always want to hear how much you're enjoying these songs. You're welcome to reach out to me at brett@mainstreamradio.net. And as always, if there's a song that recently came out that has not been on my radar, you're welcome to get those recommendations in that way as well, and use that email address if you're a singer-songwriter to submit your songs for consideration. Again, there is a physical address as well if you do prefer to stay in touch that way. Go head on over to the full mainstreamradio.net website for all those details, the digital archive, and so much more. I'll be joining you again in just a few, but as we wind down the first 30 minutes, music from Teddy Swims and the Bearhead Sisters, and looking further into the hour, Abenaki singer Mimi O'Bonswin. We're also heading out to Calgary for our second new addition into the rotation, and again, I encourage you to go check out my recent conversation with Métis actor, director, and singer-songwriter Shane Ghostkeeper. More immediately, though, it's going to be this one from Shannon Leigh helping us to wind down this block. She's known for her impressionistic songwriting with psychedelic folk textures that feel like a slow sunrise. She includes The Damned, Stephen Malcolmist, Nick Drake, The Ramones, even Slayer among her influences. It explains her wild edge, and without further ado, I invite you to enjoy I Need More Water from Past the Veil, today on the Mainstream.

As we get ready to resume the musical adventure, here's a quick pause in the action to get a shout out to a few friends who are dialed in. This time around on KCUW 104.3 FM in and around Pendleton, Oregon. And again, you're welcome to stick around for the entire time, but I know full well just how busy things can get. I do have a little bit of editing help as a part of my mainstream production team, but it still seems like I'm working around the clock. So again, believe me when I tell you, I know how busy you are, and that's why I'm even more grateful that you're able to step outside of that busy routine and enjoy some music with me. It's a good way to pass the time, right? Before this block is through, the Abramson Sisters, and I'll join you again after a 2025 track from the Warren Treaty. As we do get ready to get back into things right now, we're heading down to Melbourne, Australia with the Avalanches, who have put out some of the most imaginative records in the last 25 years. They've had a number of changes in their lineup throughout the decades, and they trace their early roots back to a noise punk band called Alarm 115. This helped them pivot into the sample-based experimentation using crates of second-hand records that give them their signature sound. So without further ado, turn it up with the Avalanches and Karen Ohm with the Blue Shadows single on the mainstream.

Love Like Whiskey goes down a little hard, right? That's the Warren Treaty from the Plus One album. Not Michael and Tanya Trotter's newest album, but still a classic and a great collection of songs in the rotation. We also heard the Abramson Sisters, Mimi O'Bonswin, the talented francophone Abenaki singer-songwriter, and her 2025 single Pongwas, a track that is still continuing to generate a lot of great conversation. And again, it was the Australia-based Avalanches with Karen O of the Yeah Yeah Yeahs and their collaboration Blue Shadows that got us into the half. You're welcome back anytime, particularly if you're streaming digitally, which you can do 24/7 from your home, office, car, on your laptop, desktop, mobile device, or tablet. And if you are dialed in on the AM/FM frequencies, you know how much I love old school radio, and you're welcome to join.

0: forward eagerly to the next chance we have to do just this. Before the hour's up, some SZA, a track that pairs nicely with our second new edition of the hour. And if you're a listener of Gyno, then you've already heard Ghost Keeper's Balloon Moon in some of my works, but we are officially getting it into the rotation right about now. Released August 10th, this is a sneak peek of the fall 2026 album of the same name. Let me know what you think about it. Be good to yourself and each other. And as always, keep on keeping on with the mainstream.
1: As colonial genocide remains in fashion, I'm bashing my head.

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0: Good morning. Welcome. Aloha, talofalava, pulavinaka, malolele. We want to welcome you today. 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
1: O le KNBA iwa o te simai tolu fatala fatu. 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So at this point, we just want to say welcome again, and we hope that you'll enjoy this program.
0: Just a reminder to all of us that are listening and tuning in to this program every Saturday. Our program starts at 9 o'clock in the morning till 11 o'clock in the morning every Saturday. And we want to thank you for those that were here last Saturday as well on Facebook. Wherever you're listening, if you're listening on the radio, at work, or in your car, we want to welcome you and thank you for tuning in to KNBA 90.3 FM Pacifica Voice of Alaska. We want to apologize to our Tongan community today as we don't have our co-host for our also our Tongan speakers today in the morning as she is ill. We hope that we will give to you another Saturday, next Saturday when she feels better. And we want to welcome you all. If this is your first time, please let us know where you're listening from, either in Samoa or California or wherever you're listening us. And if you're not a friend with Polynesian Association of Alaska, friend us so you can be on the air with us every Saturday. Well, let's go here and visit our islands in the Pacific and welcome you to beautiful songs from our island of the Pacific.

0: 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Good morning again, and thank you all for tuning in. Look, all that Facebook people, thank you so much for coming on. Good morning, and maloe lele. Pulavinaka to all of you today. Thank you for coming on to KNBA 90.3 FM.
1: Good morning. We would like to do a land acknowledgement and thank the Dena'ina Athabaskan people for this land and their indigenous stewardship and their way of life and the land that we live and work on. We respect and honor and remember the lives of indigenous people and the past, present, and future for all those who live on this land.
2: Mātou te fia whaelo ātule ni lauele ele maona tangata o ena mua mua mai ai mātou. 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
0: Well, I want to introduce our crew today, and we want to give kudos to our music director, Tavisa McDonald, of course, always providing good music for the sailing back to the Pacific every Saturday morning. And we wanted to say, I hope our co-host, Nancy, Sister Nancy, is not here today, but I hope you are feeling better for getting well soon so you can be back here on Saturday. We also want to welcome our sister Carol. She is our weather girl. Carol Mafala Pakui finally have some time to come back. Thank you for coming back. And of course, we want to welcome back our sister Tama Livis Salanoa. She is our previous co-host and also our weather girl. She took on two titles and she is coming back for this couple of Saturdays. So we want to welcome her back. So good morning, everyone. Well, let's see what the weather is bringing us today, girl.
3: So I'm going to give you guys a brief summary up until Labor Day because we're in the Labor Day weekend.
0: Yeah.
3: So just a reminder, before you go out fishing or do any kind of activities, please monitor your weather information or weather app. But for the next 2-3 days, we're mainly expecting a bit of rain with improving conditions, but then for the most part, partly cloudy. We're looking at the highs near 60, 65, with lows near 50. Winds will be mainly light and variable at times, but the winds will also kind of force itself from the south-southwest in the next couple of days. So there you go. There are definitely more low-pressure systems that are pushing through the North Pacific into the Gulf of Alaska. So please bear in mind that the weather may change abruptly in the next 24, 36 hours. So, but don't forget, monitor that weather app. Thank you.
0: But you know what? You was talking about the weather, but just 3 days ago, that mountain was covered with snow. Can you believe that? It was crazy. I woke up early in the morning and take my kids to my grandkids to school. And I said, no, it's not the white stuff. It sure was the white stuff all the way on all the mountains. And I said, no, this is not coming this soon. But, you know, it took 2 days to get that snow. Now there's no snow on the top of the mountain. Isn't that crazy? It's pretty. Alaska is so beautiful. And I can't say that anything bad about it because there's a lot of fish here. And, of course, there's a lot of our Pacific Island community here. It's kind of like a second home for all of our Samoan especially, right?
3: Yes.
0: But thank you for the weather. So it's going to be raining. And if you're going somewhere this weekend, you know, maybe right now it's not raining, so you can go out and have some fun. And you know the fair is out, so hopefully the weather is nice for the fair in the Matsu area. So go out there. Tomorrow is the last day for the fair. I mean, not tomorrow, Monday. Monday is the last day for the fair. So we want to say good morning to all of our friends on Facebook. Wherever you are, friends that are listening in on the radio or at home or at work, and wherever you're listening in, please let us know where you're listening from. We would love to say hi and thank you for coming on, and thank you to Sean, Lala, and all those that were before them. Let's see who. Seki, Chunk Removal, Laukau, Frida, Lice, Solaita, Laukau, and Chaylene, And so many of you that have been on there before all this, thank you so much for coming on. I hope you are having a good breakfast today. Hope you wake up and have that coco samoan, that panqueque, or that copayo, that, what you call it, copay and suesi, supoesi, or what do you call the banana?
3: Sufai.
0: Sufai. Oh, yeah, that yummy sufai. That's a good breakfast. Don't eat too much of it, you know, because it's not good. But we want to thank those that are on media, our friends on Facebook every Saturday. Talofalava Yatioto. A special condolences to our families or anyone that is going through tough times right now, or if losing a loved one this week or this morning or this weekend. Times like this that no one have an answer to what and why someone is taken away from us. But we pray that the love and the comfort through the families and for all that are going through this weekend for you to have peace. Starting last Saturday, we had a trivia question during the show. And every Saturday from now on that we are live, we will keep out that trivia question. So this Saturday, like today, is going to be our second Saturday to give you that trivia question. And the first one that will come on live on our Facebook, this is also, it's actually going out to those that are watching us on Facebook, because if you're listening on the radio, we don't have no access for you to send us your answer right away. But if you want to befriend with us, go on PowerAlaska.com or Polynesian Association of Alaska and be a friend, so that way you can play this trivia question every Saturday. So this are the stuff that we required for you to answer back. If you answer us back by messaging us on Facebook with the correct answer and give us all your information on your tax information, like your name and your mailing address, those are the only requirements, and of course the correct answer. So if you send us those information and you have it all correctly and you're the first one that we receive the correct answer and all the required information, then we will send you a $50 gift card. And so if you don't send us your information, then and you're the winner, we won't send it to you because we don't know where to send it to. We'll just keep it until you get back to us. Well, let's see. This trivia question will give to you around 10 o'clock. So if you're on Facebook and you want to play this trivia question, come back to us at 10 o'clock. And give us the answer to the trivia question. But let's sail back to the Pacific and see what we can pick up from there. We'll be back.

0: 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We want to thank you for listening to KNBA 90.3 FM to Pacifica, Voice of Alaska. Matu tifatalo fatu, matoi fatalo fatu. Ye olo o fafung fung mai ilunga ala ale ilunga litio ta vale po oto mo ta malawa. Ai mese ilunga penga ta failangi ili KNBA iwa o tesima tolu famo ili Pacifica, Voice of Alaska.
1: Well, today we have a special guest with us today, and it's a special guest one of our brothers from California, and you know what? He just moved up here in Alaska. We want to welcome you today to Pacifica Voice of Alaska, our brother King Solaita. He is the son of the late Reverend Leao and Se Oliana Solaita. His father is from Nu'uli and mother is from Malailoa. They were the late Reverend from the First Samoan Methodist Church of Oceanside and Vista in California. His precious wife is Tawalai Samifua Solaita, 7 children and 2 grandkids. Well, well, well, welcome to Pacifica Voice of Alaska, Mr. King. Should I call you Mr. King or Mr. Solaita?
2: Whichever one you want to call me.
1: Mr. King, Mr. Solaita. Okay. Well, welcome to Pacifica Voice of Alaska. Thank you for taking this opportunity to come and share with us your stories. And I am so excited when I met you at our brother Charles Tatofi's concert here.
2: Yes.
1: And that's our first time we met. Mm-hmm. And, I like people to come up and say, hey, hi, I know you, or say, I don't know you, who are you? You know,
2: yes.
1: I mean, that's the only way that we can start a communication. It's like, hey, there's a Samoan, or there's a brother, there's a sister from our island. Just say hi.
2: Yes.
1: Even if you pass by, you see one, say hi. Maloswefua, wa mai oile neya. So, you know, it doesn't take that long to say, but I want to welcome you to
2: Thank
1: Pacifica
2: you.
1: Voice of Alaska.
2: Blessed
1: so,
2: to be here.
1: Thank you. So tell us about a little bit about yourself besides what I just read out.
2: Okay.
1: Tell us about yourself. I know that you was born in Oceanside, right,
2: California.
1: In California. And you moved here. You raised a family in Cali, or you raised a family here in Alaska. I know that you came up here in March, and this is going to be for your first winter,
2: yes.
1: Correct? Oh,
2: yes.
1: My. I hope it's a good winter for you.
2: Yes.
1: But we do have a lot of snow in Alaska. So have you ever been in a homeland in Samoa?
2: Yes, I was in American Samoa for the first time last year.
1: Hmm. I'm going to give you a chance to tell us about yourself a little bit, what you've been doing in Cali and why you move up here to Alaska.
2: Yes. So just a quick summary, I was born and raised in Oceanside, California, and like you stated, those are my parents,
1: uh-huh.
2: Grew up in the Methodist Church, Okolovo and everything, and I finally made it to the motherland for the first time
1: uh-huh.
2: last year. I left Tacoma, Washington, where I was living at the
1: oh,
2: time.
1: Oh, okay.
2: And I left for American Samoa March 10th, and I left there April 30th, and I had an amazing 2 months there. And after 3 months of arriving there, I was invited to team up with Mona Uli there, who is the founder of Back on Track American
1: uh-huh.
2: Samoa. And
1: wow.
2: I got introduced to her by one of my followers.
1: Mm.
2: And she called me on Messenger and kind of did an interview. And that Monday, I was telling my testimony in the Tafuna Correctional
1: uh-huh.
2: Facility.
1: Wow.
2: So, yeah.
1: Was that your first time in the island?
2: Yes, very first time. It took
1: oh,
2: me 53
1: wow.
2: years.
1: 53 years
2: to
1: for you to
2: reach the motherland. Yeah.
1: So what did you think about the motherland?
2: I loved it, you know.
1: Uh-huh.
2: The day I booked my trip, when it was finalized and all
1: uh-huh.
2: my emails came in to confirm
1: uh-huh.
2: my itinerary,
1: uh-huh.
2: you know, it was an emotional moment.
1: Mm.

0: you wish that you would be there a little bit sooner, huh?
1: Yeah,
0: like,
1: yes.
0: Like when you was younger, huh?
1: Yes.
0: But you're still young.
1: Yeah. And I just turned 55
0: yeah,
1: here.
0: Yeah, still young.
1: Yeah, so, I was there, and I'm now, very blessed to share my testimony in the prison there because, you know, I did have a calling years before that to do that in Texas where I was living.
0: Oh.
1: But it's just that God worked it out that I was sharing my first testimony in the prison of the motherland of where my parents
0: God is amazing,
1: from,
0: you
1: of
0: know.
1: Our people.
0: We never know where he's going to send us.
1: Yeah.
0: You know, you ask for it, you pray about it, and, you know, he sent you wherever he wants us, where it fits, you know. So tell us, what brought you to Alaska?
1: Mainly my wife.
0: You met your wife in Alaska, right?
1: Yes. You know,
0: that's in March, right? You met her before
1: no, I
0: then?
1: I met her months before that, and we both met on TikTok.
0: Wow.
1: Yes.
0: Okay.
1: And we formed a relationship, and to honor her children, they wanted to meet me personally, and I flew out here. And,
0: wow.
1: And we were married a month later, and I'm here. And wherever I go, I serve my people, serve God always, and here I am. Look where God brought me. KNBA Voice, Alaska,
0: so,
1: Pacifica Voice. It's all God.
0: So this is great, though. You know, you met her online, came to move to Alaska. You built a family here in Alaska. This is great. So what did you think? What do you think about Alaska now you're here?
1: I love Alaska because I already had family here.
0: Uh-huh.
1: But, you know, I would say like 4 years ago, I didn't know there were a lot of Samoans.
0: A lot of Samoans in Alaska.
1: Yeah.
0: Now you know there's a lot.
1: So, yeah.
0: You've been in concerts, after concerts. I run into you at FIA's. And then thank you for coming to the Flag Day that we had up here, which is our 21st year of hosting our flags here in the island in the state of Alaska. So we're, you know, and that's the second time we met, third time at FIA.
1: It was so beautiful.
0: This is great. There's like, we talk about, you know, there's a lot of Pacific Islands in Alaska. It's about 30,000 or close to, or a little bit more than. And about 80% of the Pacific Islands are Samoan, you know, and then about 80% of us, they live in Anchorage, you know, and make Anchorage their home, and they bring families, they bring elders. When I moved up here in 85, I brought my mom in 1990 because she has some health issue in Samoa. It's too hot, and our medical facility back home was not, you know, prepared for a lot of those issues that those health issues that we go through. So we brought my mom up here, and God blesses her heart that she's here there in heaven with God, you know. But, I mean, the reason why I brought her is to get some more health, treatment for her.
1: Yes.
0: And so when I move up here in Alaska, there's only about 12 of our Pacific Islands Samoan that up here that that I met. And we met in this little trailer, and we do our church there. And that's where we come in as a community, is through a church. And it's always, that's where we always know our people from, you know. When you meet your people, you ask them, what church you go to? What family are you from? What is the title of your family, or what village are you from?
1: Yes.
0: You know, it's not like, what kind of job you do? You know, we don't ask that question until afterwards, but we ask, what is your Maatai name? You know, what village are you from? So that is the thing that I find different in our culture versus the American culture. The American culture, you go up to a group and they ask, I'm a CEO of something or something, you know, I'm a founder of something. But no, we don't introduce ourselves like that as Pacific Island, you know.
1: Yeah.
0: You're related to me. You know, you're my root. You're my great-grandfather's brother, sister, mother, you know, something like that. So I am grateful to have you here today. So tell us, while you were in Cali, what were you doing in Cali? Were you something that can work with youth? You know, I wanted to see, because I used to live in Cali for 5 years.
1: Yeah.
0: And back in the days, that was before the riots started.
1: Yeah.
0: You know, and then I went back home, and then I moved up here to Alaska. But when I was in Cali in 1979, 1980, something like that.
1: I was only 8 years old.

0: that makes me sound old, you know, like I'm old. I'm not old.
1: But you look wonderful.
2: You're getting out of the way.
0: But when I was in Cali in 1979, and it was like, okay, it's so peaceful. But after I left, that's when the riots started, and that's where it was changed, the whole peaceful place, yeah. You know, gang and all that. And find out that gang that started in California is from our own people, you know, our yeah. own brothers. And also are the brothers that were from churches, you know, the yeah. father, the sons of the ministers and pastors that also started this. So I am so grateful to have you here today and tell us about what you see in Alaska about our people. What do you experience in our people here in Alaska? Is it any difference than what you experience in California?
1: So right now, being here in Alaska, we'll start off with the beauty of Samoa.
0: Uh-huh.
1: I like the great work that our people is doing worldwide.
0: Uh-huh.
1: Our culture is one of the only cultures I see outside of the motherland that is very strong
0: uh-huh.
1: here in America.
0: So do you think our culture would have anything good to do with our youth coming out and be a part of things that's going on in this city or this state? You know, what I'm saying is our culture is so special. You know, it has that thing of respect. In everywhere yes. you turn is respect.
1: Yes.
0: But when you see, sometimes you see our kids or our people disrespecting,
1: yes.
0: and it's not our culture. You know, it
1: yeah.
0: hurt me to see that. And yeah. and I don't know about how you feel about, now you come up to Alaska, you see a lot of our people here. You see a lot of community coming together, villages
1: yeah.
0: coming together, and bring the love of the culture.
1: Yeah.
0: What can you stress about that love of the culture to other people that are listening that are not Pacific Islander or not Samoans? Because our culture, to me, is very special and very respectful.
1: Yes.
0: That's how I know the culture.
1: Yeah.
0: So what do you think about it?
1: Well, first of all, I love our culture
0: mm-hmm.
1: and what our ancestors built it on, which is God.
0: Mm-hmm.
1: Samoa more Leotua.
0: Uh-huh.
1: So it all stems from that. That's mm-hmm. the true core of our people, is putting God first. And life outside of Samoa, where I was mm-hmm. born and raised in mm-hmm. California, I was born in 1971,
0: mm-hmm.
1: and life is different for us born and raised mm-hmm. in America.
0: In America.
1: Because at the same time, our parents and grandparents are born and raised in the motherland.
0: Mm-hmm.
1: So they bring those teachings to us here in America. But we also have the American culture
0: mm-hmm.
1: that we can get caught up into, which
0: mm-hmm.
1: is the gangs,
0: mm-hmm.
1: the drugs, right?
0: Mm-hmm.
1: And everything else that'll lead mm-hmm. us astray.
0: Yeah.
1: So, and that's where I come in. I feel like it all stems from our roots.
0: Mm-hmm. Yeah.
1: Right? So once you live on that opposite side of the life of crime and
0: mm-hmm.
1: drugs and gangs,
0: uh-huh.
1: the way we were raised, right?
0: Yeah.
1: Is what we all come back to,
0: mm-hmm.
1: right? So we're exposed to a lot of that lifestyle here in America,
0: yeah.
1: but there in Samoa, it's different.
0: Yeah,
1: it's a life of beauty, culture, right? But what I see right now is everybody sees it.
0: Yeah.
1: It's infested the islands
0: mm-hmm.
1: and the ice problem there. And
0: yeah.
1: So it's... I would like to see Samoa with leaders in place who really love the Lord and care
0: mm-hmm.
1: for our people.
0: Mm-hmm.
1: And that
0: is really good to hear, you know, our leaders, not leaders of communities such as me for a little nonprofit, but I'm
1: yeah.
0: talking about leaders of different churches, you know,
1: yeah.
0: that come together. You know, I think that's where the power is, should be. And because of how we were brought up in the island, in the motherland, and it's
1: yeah.
0: like the first thing first is God, and then
1: yeah.
0: second is our, you know, our family.
1: Family.
0: But now we see that God is not first.
1: Yeah.
0: You know, everybody else wants to be the first.
1: Yeah.
0: You know, so, and I think that, you know, with so many churches that we have here in our in the city in Alaska, I think if they all combine and come together as leaders and then pray about it, you know, and get our people in together, because I see things happen. I see a lot of our kids in the state custody. I see a lot of people in jail, a lot of, you know, for things that they've done or things that they have not done that they were blamed for, you know. So those things that we need to bring up and those things that we need to talk about, you know.
1: But we will come back, though,
0: okay? We will come back here after we go. Let's take us back to the island of the Pacific and let's hear some music.
2: I can do all things through Christ who strengthens me.

argument.

0: Hello and talafalava, and thank you for stay tuning to KNBA 90.3 FM, Pacifica Voice of Alaska. Thank you for always on Facebook. And even if you're listening on the radio, thank you, thank you, thank you, and fa'afetai. So we was talking about our culture before we went on break. We're going to take another 5 minutes, and we're going to talk more about our culture versus this American culture that we're adopted ourselves in. You know, as we were talking about our culture, it's a very respectful culture. I wanted to pick a brain of a young professor. Right here is our sister that's been working with
1: professor?
0: Her representative. That's a professor. I can call you a professor. Yes, you got degrees. So I wanted to see how the young mind think about the culture that we have here in Alaska of our people and versus the American culture. What do you think?
1: I think here in Alaska, it's really interesting about how we came from the islands and we came from such a deeply rooted culture, and now we're here in Alaska, which has its own culture, which is like the indigenous people that have been here, the stewards, and their cultures, their different villages and things like that. So we have similarities with those cultures that are already present. But then again, we have the American culture, which is a little more of a mismatch of different cultures and ethnicities and peoples. But a lot of these peoples have been like historically disadvantaged, and a lot of them have been struggling for being in America, in a sense. So a lot of us have been trying to find our own way, trying to, you know, live the American dream and trying to find, you know, our little piece. And I feel like it's hard for our community to go from being just us in Samoa to now being in a land where there's all kinds of people here, and it's not just us. So we have to be able to collaborate, be able to work with others, be able to talk to one another and like respect each other's cultures and views, but also not lose ourselves in this kind of fast-paced, like rat race kind of way of living, because they always want us to, like, you know, hustle, do this, do that. You know, why are you just like, you know, I will get good. Don't just stand there, do something. And it's just like my mom's generation always talks about how there's so many opportunities for my younger generation, but these opportunities also cost time in a sense that we're also working, we're going to school, we're doing all of these things, we have all of these falavalavas, like we're supposed to carry the torch with all of these like traditions and community things, but we're also supposed to be in these like American spaces where we need to speak English, where we're supposed to, like, we're made fun of, not seen as professionals if we don't speak clear English or
0: It's hard. It's hard to try. What my thing is I take what is better and what is good in our culture and use it to pursue whatever I have to do living in this culture, because I don't want to, you know, I don't want to see any bad things happen, because my culture is not a bad culture. To me, my culture is our culture. It's very, very unique culture. It's respectful. But I wanted to pick Sister Carol's brain. And what do you think about?
2: I would say by just viewing the ways of life here in Alaska versus American Samoa, I noticed that competition has become a thing for our people, and I'm sure other cultures too. And it, what that does, it takes away the integrity of what our culture really is meant to be. And I think just yesterday I was at Costco. I had my Ilav Lava, and I saw this elderly man, you know, right before me. And I passed by and I said, Talofalava, Amalo Soifua. Not knowing that there was this other customer that I kind of helped along the way, she caught on and she passed me and said, oh, that was cool. What was Talofalava? You know, kind of like, and I was amazed just by that, by hearing her repeating and to mention that she loves that, you know. So I think when we continue to kind of like be the pursuer, be the ones to say, because those are the very foundational grounds of us growing up. That we see people, but we may be busy, but fail to recognize part of our culture and opening to people, and for them to open up is just to say a few words, lo and behold, that may be your relative.
0: Yeah. And that's what I said earlier. You know, if you go to anywhere else and you see somebody that you know, it's a Pacific Island. I don't know if it's Tongan. I don't know if it's Micronesian or Melanesian. But I say Talofa, and they'd look at me and they would say Talofa. I said, oh, are you Samoan? You know, Talofa Lava, how are you? You know, and so forth. You know, so if they say to you, look at you and say, I'm not Samoan, I'm Tongan. And then I say Malolele. You know, and then I went on my own business, you know, but you wanted to recognize those people yes. around you, you know, even if they're not Pacific Island, you just say somebody standing on, you know, hello, good morning, you know, how are you? And you keep on going on your way. And I think that is the culture that we have to pursue, and that's the culture that we need to teach our kids, you know, how to be respectful of others. It doesn't matter who we are, yeah. If you're not from Samoa, if you're from Samoa or whatever, if you're from here, you know, you can just say hi and, you know, appreciate somebody that's around you. What if it's you're the only one in the whole world? You'll be so lonely, huh? Wouldn't yeah. it be a bad, bad, bad world? But I like this this topic, and, you know, it's a big topic that we can talk more about it. But I wanted to go back to our sister. I wanted to thank you guys for sharing your opinion and your thoughts about our culture, because our culture, wherever we go, we're always known that we are Samoan, you know, no matter what or what we do. So if you do something bad, they're not going to look at you, who white boy, you know, but they will look at, oh, he's a Samoan, you know. So if you do something bad, please don't do anything bad, and because, you know, that's us, you know, you are representing all of us, you know. Be good to yourself and be good to others, love others and love yourself and love God. Amen. So let's go to our sister here that has been gone from us for some while now, and she went to work at the House of Representatives with our Representative Genevieve. So tell us your story. How does it feel to be the only Polynesian up there in the state in general?
1: Well, I wrote an op-ed about my experience in the state legislature and how it was kind of isolating in a sense that I am the representation for our people in Juneau, mm-hmm. and it's hard for them to understand that I'm not Hawaiian. Mm-hmm. I am Samoan, and I am not Filipino. I am Samoan, and it's because there's a lot of assumptions, and a lot of people just see, like, I wear my pulutasi when I'm out mm-hmm. there, so people will just make assumptions about who I am and my culture, and then a lot of people will walk up to me and say aloha, and and I have to remind them that I'm not Hawaiian, so I'm from American Samoa, and then a lot of people don't even know where that is. So uh-huh. people will be like, oh, what's that? Is that part of Hawaii? And I was like, no, we're not part of Hawaii. We're our own island. And then they're all like, oh, so are you American? And I was like, yes, I am American. That's why we're called American Samoa. But I have to explain, do a lot of history and letting them know, like, who we are, where we're from. And a lot of the times they're like, oh, I never knew that. Or I was just like, oh, I always see you guys on football, or I see you guys, like, you know, in mm-hmm. entertainment, like, you know, with Dwayne The Rock Johnson, and everyone's just like, is that your uncle? And I was like, no. So there's a lot of assumptions that come with, like, being the only one that's representing these cultures, especially when people are like, oh, like, if they have questions about what's Polynesian, Micronesian, Melanesian, like, what are those terms? And I have to go down the whole gamut of, like, the, like, Polynesian means many, so that many islands, poly meaning many, so that means that there are people and islands that weren't able to be identified by one simple thing. So that's why the colonizers were like, you are poly meaning many, so you are Polynesian. And then you people are darker complected, so you are Melanesian. So that's where that word comes from. And people who are shorter in stature, they called them Micronesian. So that's how they were able to carve up the Pacific, mm-hmm. and that's how they categorized us, the colonizers. So they were like, oh my gosh, I never knew. And I was like, yeah, I know you never knew because they never taught you, so here I am trying to teach you. So it's like a whole thing of, like, trying to explain that again and again and again and again, because so many people just don't know, and it's mm-hmm. not their fault, because the culture here just doesn't teach them, and they honestly want to know, and they honestly want to try to get to know our people better. And that's mm-hmm. why I try to do my best as an ambassador, as, like, a steward of our people, and a cultural bearer is what a lot of the indigenous people call it. So we have our culture with us that we carry, and that we are the ones that are introducing it to these other people, because they just might not know. So I try my best best when I'm out in Juneau to help express that, help bring light to it, and let them know that, yes, I am someone, and I will answer your questions.
0: So are you going back to Juneau in January?
1: Yes, I will be going back for next session to Juneau.
0: Uh-huh. And you're there in January till May?
1: Yes, January till May 20th is okay. When I'm in Juneau.
0: So you know when you come back, whenever, I know that you take a break sometime from those months to come back to Anchorage. Just come back on the radio and share with us the story that you bring from Juneau. We want to hear what's going on in Juneau, because not a lot of us go have a chance to go visit the capital, and that is the capital of Alaska, is Juneau. So we have we do have a bill that we've been trying to pass for so many years now, and we always come and lobby the House, you know, so hopefully that we're going to come this year and lobby the House about that bill, and hopefully that this year it'll go through, because we've been fighting with it for so long.
1: It should get a new bill number coming this next session, but last year it was SB6,
0: yes,
1: and that was a bill that would help teach AAPI history in our state curriculum from K through 12. So that means that kindergarten all the way up to 12th grade seniors would have an opportunity to learn Asian American Pacific Islander history specifically. So these are already curricula that exist now, so the teachers could just pull it from the internet and teach it. So it's nothing that the teacher has to create. It's nothing that the teacher has to research. The research is there. They would just have an opportunity to share it. So,
0: and you know, as we lobbied the House that one time, a couple of years, some of those teachers, I mean, not teachers, some of those representative, they don't know a lot about American Samoa. They're like, oh, as you mentioned, they think that we're from Hawaii. And said, no, we lobbied the House. We educate them about where we from. Where is American Samoa on a map, on a globe? You know, it's so tiny that you can't see, but, you know, when you go to Hawaii, it's similar culture, but it's similar weather, I mean, but different culture in a way. You know, so that is something that we need to work on, educate our city, our state of Alaska, as we've been doing for 21 years. Getting our voice out there is also another important thing as you get our voice in Juneau. Thank you so much for that, taking that trip to Juneau and be an ambassador for our people down at Juneau. Thank you, Tamala Lewis. So let's go on break. We will be back, and we have another special guest for you when we come back on break. And thank you so much.

0: Tene Alele, we'll drive you crazy. Wow, that is that song. Thank you for those beautiful songs and taking us back to the island today to our director of music, Ete Vise. Well, you know, with all that happiness and that exciting that we had today, we forgot to give you the trivia question. How about that? So if you are listening, here's the trivia question. The question is, as of today, how many Pacifica Voice of Alaska program have we done since the beginning? So you got 25 minutes to get that answer into us. If you're on Facebook, you text us on Facebook, what you call it, Messenger on Facebook. Let us know the answer to the question, your full name, and your mailing address, and what radio station name. Those are the questions. Okay, let me repeat it again. Your full name, your address, what radio station, and the answer to the question. As of today, how many Pacifica Voice program that we have done since we started? Okay, so, but today we have another guest today with us live from KNBA, and we wanted to take this opportunity to introduce to you our young miss from Ladies of the Pacific. And she is now our Ladies of the Pacific Miss 2026-2027. And today we want to welcome Miss Afulilo Tofamamau Mulipola. She is one of the founder members of the Ladies of the Pacific Academy since the beginning of getting this group established 4 years ago. She made her full circle moment as she now carries the crown as the newest ambassador for Ladies of the Pacific. She was previously the Ladies of the Pacific Sweetheart 2025-2026 and the Miss Prince Ferrandi 2025-2026. And now she is holding the title for Miss Ladies of the Pacific 2026-2027. Welcome, welcome, welcome, Afulilo. Thank you very much for coming to Pacifica Voice of Alaska and share your story with us. Now tell us a little bit about yourself. I know you graduated from East High School this year, right?
1: Hi, yeah.
0: So what are you planning to do now? So tell us a little bit about yourself. Now you graduated from EASE. What are you planning to do now since you have the title for Miss Ladies of the Pacific? It's okay. You know that we have, when I attended the Ladies of the Pacific, when it started back in 4 years ago, Afulilo, her sisters, bless her heart that she's with in heaven right now, and Christine, and they're the one that started the Ladies of the Pacific. And every time I call in to get volunteers to present our culture, and these are the girls that they always come out and present our Pacific Island culture by dancing, and they go to all around Alaska, and they even go to Bethel, they even Barrow, and they even go to Matsu. You know, around in Alaska, they provide and present our Pacific Island culture. So with them helping to getting that culture out to people to know where they from, where we from, where is Pacific Island, where is Samoa, where is Hawaii, you know, they're the one that go out there and places that we can't get our word to and get our presentations to, you know. But we want to thank you, Ladies of the Pacific, and the founder's not here, Christine, she's not here today, but we wanted to welcome Afulilo, and it's a congratulations to the new title that you're holding. If you could just mention to us that, what are your plans now for you're planning to do with the title that you're holding with the Ladies of the Pacific?
1: I'm very excited. Thank you guys again for having me. What I plan on doing with this title is bringing, like,
0: awareness to our youth girls.
1: Awareness to our youth girls. And also, like, showing that plus size girls or like youth girls that are like me, that it's okay to like step out and just show the world who you are.
0: Mm-hmm. But that is a good. I like that what you brought up, because I know our girls, you know, a lot of us are heavyweights, you know, not a heavyweight, in a happy weight, you know, because our, you know, we have big bones, you know, and so that reminds me, one time back in about 25 years ago, I went and tried to apply to get into the military. I wasn't even this size, you know, and they said, oh, you can't go because you're overweight. I said, well, excuse me, I'm Samoan, what do you expect, you know, and I was like, okay, that's fine, you know, maybe it's my call not to go, you know, but I am very happy to see that you become to a lady that is always wanted to be not afraid. You're not afraid, you know. Don't be afraid, because I know it's a new experience to us in our culture. And then in a way of, because of our culture is so respectful, in a way that you respect your elders, respect your brothers and your fathers, you know. And in this world, like we talk about in this culture, this culture comes out with a whole bunch of stuff, you know, that sometimes to our culture is disrespectful, you know, and sometimes to our culture, too, we also think about, okay, this is how they do their thing, how they get out of there, and then provide that information to people that are watching. It's how comfortable you will become, you know, and you take this title and work on it, and don't be afraid. Don't ever be afraid or have somebody talk down to you about, hey, you're this and that, you're that, you're not, you don't. No, you focus to God and God will keep you through, you know. So I really appreciate coming on this morning and share with us. And I want to congratulate you for receiving the title for Ladies of the Pacific Miss for 2026-2027. And we hope that we will work with you within the community in the futures. And we want to thank you. Do you have anything that you wanted to say to those our young youth that are afraid, you know, to come out and be in that platform that you are on right now?
1: So one of the greatest advice that I was ever given was say yes to everything. Mm-hmm. When you're given an opportunity, when you feel like you're afraid and you're like way out of your comfort zone, you never know if you're ever going to get that opportunity again. Mm-hmm. So it's always a good thing to always say yes.
0: Mm-hmm. Well, that is good. So the girls that are listening, you know, if you know that you always thought to yourself, oh, I can't do that. You know, I can't be that girl, you know, walking down the catwalk and do the pageant and all this stuff. You know, just listen to yourself and say, yeah, I can do that. Yes, I can do that. Nothing is impossible. You know, if you have God in you and always guide you through, you know, they're all possible. You know, nothing is impossible.
2: Amen.
0: So I wanted to thank you for coming on today. And we're looking forward to work with you down the road in the community events and fellowships. And let's go back on a break here for another 5 minutes, and we'll be back.
3: Fasela gasela fa ketu pe yo hanga ki be va.

Oh, Carol, you can do it some more. That is a song for this last break. And thank you so much for that beautiful song. You know, thank you, thank you, thank you for all of our viewers on Facebook. Thank you so much. If you're on TikTok, thank you so much. And welcome you all to this Pacifica Voice of Alaska show for today. Our trivia was left on there. As of today, how many Pacifica Voice program have we done so far? We don't have an answer to that trivia yet, and we got 5 minutes to text us your answer. Remember, you get $50. They'll send to you. We need your name and your mailing address, the answer to the question, and what radio program it is. So we want to talk to you about our Alaska, Miss Alaska Pacific Island pageant coming up on October 17, 2026. Applications still open for our young Pacific Island ladies from ages 18 to 27 until Monday. That is Labor Day after Sunday, after tomorrow, the next day. That will be our last day for our applications. I wanted to let you know that this year we will have 3 awards that we'll be giving out for this pageant. The Miss Award is paid out $3,000, and the first place $2,000. Second place will be $1,000. So plus other categories that you will receive some more gift. So if you are that young, beautiful girl from our Pacific Island, you know you got 2 days to get that application. Is on poaalaska.com, or you can email us at poaalaska@gmail.com. Give us a call as well as 907-250-4142. You have 2 days to get that application in, and then we can talk more about this. The application will tell you what you need. If you are running for this seat or for this pageant, we hope that you will take this as like our Afolito said, you know, take that chance. You never know what's on the other side of that window, because if you don't, you'll say, oh, I regret it. I should have did it. But we want to thank you so much. I hope Amen. That you will have a great, great, great weekend. I know that we have the Alaska Fair going on in the Metsu area, and if you are not doing anything today, it looks like the sun is kind of picked through. Go out there and get some of that sun while we have it before that white stuff falls on us. And, you know, we never know. Like I said, 3 days ago, it was on a mountain. Went away, but you never know. 3 days now, we might see it on the ground. So we hope not, but whatever we will get, we thank God for it, because, you know, it could be worse. And to those that are listening to us today, we want to wish you a happy birthday. If your birthday is today or any day of last week, we want to wish you a happy, happy, blessed birthday. If your anniversary is also last week or this week, happy anniversary. I hope that everything goes well and God protect you all.

0: Those are listening on Fafetai Falong Long Mai Ilunga Oleletio Ilene Taiao. Go have some breakfast, have lunch. Thank you so much. And I want to give a chance to all of our crew here to say something to our people before we leave. We got about 3 more minutes. Carol?
1: Just want to give a shout out to all the workers out there. Don't forget, it's Labor Day weekend. Celebrate yourselves, your loved ones, and make use of the nice sun that's out right now. Soy Fua.
0: Anne? Go ahead.
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0: And Sister Tamalitis?
4: Wear your seatbelt, do good, brush your teeth, honor your mother and your father, and Leisimea Fangata Leatua, and Samoa Momua Leatua.
0: Well, amen. You all listen to respect, be polite, and don't forget to say hi. When we run into each other at the store or wherever, or when you see somebody in your way, just say hi, how are you? Amen. God bless you. One more thing that I forgot to say about our Miss. This is the Miss Pacific Island. That means our Samoa, Tonga, Hawaii, Polynesian, Micronesian, Melanesian. If you're in Alaska, not just in Anchorage, all over Alaska. 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Come, take this chance to this platform. You will see more if you come in. 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Fafetai ona o Yesu.

0: Live from NPR News in Washington, I'm Linda Kenyon. Rescues continue in Nepal 10 days after devastating floods hit the country. A woman was pulled from her destroyed home. Separately, a joint rescue team of Nepalese military personnel and South Korean disaster experts rescued a man from a hydropower tunnel. At least 1,300 people were killed in the flood that struck on August 26th. An estimated 5,000 people remain missing. The murder case against Massachusetts woman Lindsay Clancy has ended in a mistrial. Prosecutors have yet to decide whether to try her again. Priyanka Dayal and McCluskey from member station WBUR has the details.
1: After 6 days, the jury remained deadlocked. Clancy's defense attorney, Kevin Reddington, argued she was not responsible for killing her children because she was suffering from postpartum psychosis. Reddington said one juror stood in the way of a not guilty verdict.
2: This is one individual. It's 11-1 for an acquittal, and one individual who recognized that there was reasonable doubt and refused to apply the law.
1: District Attorney Tim Cruz said he was thinking of the victims.
3: This was and has always been about getting justice for those three little babies.
1: Both sides returned to court at the end of the month. For NPR News, I'm Priyanka Dayal McCluskey in Boston.
0: The case has brought issues of maternal mental health to the forefront. California's attorney general is investigating OpenAI over how its systems hacked into another artificial intelligence company. As NPR's Bobby Allen reports, more than a dozen other states are also probing the incident.
4: California Attorney General Rob Bonta's office says state investigators are examining the hack of startup Hugging Face, which was breached by rogue OpenAI bots. Bonta tells NPR in a statement that California authorities are weighing the AI industry's compliance with consumer protection, data security, and criminal laws. Montana, Alabama, and several other states have launched similar probes. OpenAI's agents went haywire and autonomously hacked into Hugging Face's system during a cybersecurity test. The episode has sparked calls from state and federal lawmakers for greater oversight of the rapidly advancing frontier of AI development. Separately, OpenAI has announced its most powerful system yet, known as Astra. The company says it has beefed up guardrails. Bobby Allen, NPR News.
0: The hacking incident of Hugging Face occurred in July this year and was described by OpenAI as an isolated incident. Russian President Vladimir Putin has been meeting today with U.S. envoys Steve Witkoff and Jared Kushner at the Kremlin. The talks are aimed at ending Russia's war against Ukraine. The Kremlin had ordered a 3-day halt on strikes against Kyiv while the Americans are in the region. You're listening to NPR. President Trump's push to rename Lake Ontario as Lake America has unexpectedly helped revive one of the Internet's oldest mapping brands. MapQuest says more than 2 million people have downloaded its app since it refused to make the change. NPR's Windsor Johnston reports.
5: MapQuest says new users appear to be sticking around. The company remains at number one on Apple's free app chart ahead of ChatGPT and TikTok Pro after saying it would continue using the name Lake Ontario. General Manager Doug Berger says the attention has translated into more than just downloads.
6: People installing the app on their phone has surpassed 2 million since last week. It's not just people downloading the app to protest. They're actually using it for their daily navigation.
5: Berger says the challenge now is turning an unexpected viral moment into a permanent comeback for the 30-year-old mapping service. Windsor Johnston, NPR News.
0: Romanian prosecutors have indicted social media influencer Andrew Tate on charges including trafficking minors and money laundering. His brother, Tristan Tate, also is implicated. The charges stem from an investigation that began with their arrest in Bucharest in 2022. Authorities allege the brothers coerced victims into producing pornographic material for their online business. The Tates, who are dual U.S.-British citizens, have denied the allegations. I'm Linda Kenyon, NPR News in Washington.
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0: KNBA thanks Rocky Plotnick, a member of our Northern Lights Circle, donors who are ensuring KNBA's future. 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

0: Live from NPR News in Washington, I'm Linda Kenyon. The U.S. says it has struck three Iranian oil tankers after Iran threatened U.S. Navy ships. This is the latest exchange of firepower between Iran and the U.S. after the most intense week of strikes in months. NPR's Carrie Khan reports.
1: According to Central Command, U.S. forces hit three Iranian crude oil carriers, one near Iran's vital production facility, Karg Island. The U.S. says Iran had launched missiles toward two U.S. Navy warships patrolling the Strait of Hormuz. CENTCOM said in a statement that a U.S. aircraft carrier and a guided missile destroyer evaded unprovoked Iranian missile attacks. CENTCOM says it then destroyed the oil carriers. One was in waters off Oman. Iran had no immediate comment. Earlier Saturday, an Iranian state news agency said one of its tankers had been hit by U.S. forces. Iran and the United States continue to battle for control over the strait, which is a critical transportation passageway for much of the world's oil and energy supplies. Carrie Khan, NPR News.
0: The CDC says this summer's record-breaking cyclosporiasis season is over, but the number of confirmed cases of the intestinal illness is still climbing. NPR's Yuki Noguchi reports.
2: The cyclospora parasite thrives in warm weather. In the U.S., its season typically runs from May 1st through August. Fueled by a hot summer and a giant outbreak traced to Taylor Farms iceberg lettuce in Mexico, as well as many separate smaller outbreaks, the official case count of the illness has reached more than 18,000 for the year. Because of delays confirming and reporting cases to the CDC, thousands more suspected cases could push the total number higher for another 6 weeks. Already, the 2026 case count has shattered the previous record by nearly tenfold. Yuki Noguchi, NPR News.
0: Wall Street ended an uneven week of economic news with a split finish yesterday. The tech-heavy Nasdaq gained 0.4% for the week, while the Dow slipped about 0.25%. NPR's Stephen Basaha has details.
3: A hotter-than-expected jobs report Friday showed the U.S. added 162,000 jobs in August. Stock indexes dropped on the news, erasing many of their gains from earlier in the week. That's because a stronger jobs report suggests the Federal Reserve has more room to raise interest rates this month. Treasury yields also continued to rise. Yields for the 10-year Treasury note were at 4.78% Friday. Higher yields increase the cost of borrowing, including for a home. Freddie Mac says the average 30-year fixed-rate mortgage has pushed past 6.7%, the highest it's been in more than a year. Stephen Basaha, NPR News.
0: You're listening to NPR. The United Nations General Assembly has voted overwhelmingly to adopt a new world map that depicts the true relative size of Africa and several Caribbean nations. As NPR's Jewel Byte reports, the U.S. was the only country that voted against that resolution.
4: 164 countries voted in favor of the non-binding resolution to phase out the traditional Mercator map of the globe in favor of the equal Earth projection. The resolution was brought by the West African nation of Togo, which argued that the Mercator map did not give an equitable representation of the globe's regions, particularly Africa. Critics have long argued that the Mercator projection perpetuates ideas of European superiority by artificially enlarging Western regions. Six countries abstained from the vote, including
0: Ontario is Lake America for U.S. users of its Maps app. The change comes after Google did the same. President Trump ordered a new name for the body of water amid his escalating trade war with Canada. As of Wednesday, Apple Maps shows Lake America for U.S. users, while users outside the U.S. still see Lake Ontario. MapQuest has not made the change. Canadian leaders have rejected the name change, so have Indigenous tribes. I'm Linda Kenyon, NPR News in Washington.
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3: Live from NPR News in Washington, I'm Dan Ronan. Russian President Vladimir Putin held a meeting today at the Kremlin with U.S. negotiators Steve Witkoff and President Trump's son-in-law Jared Kushner. This in an effort to revive the stalled Russian-Ukraine negotiations to end the war. NPR's Charles Maines in Moscow reports U.S. officials are concerned the four-and-a-half-year-long war could escalate.
4: Their re-engagement on Ukraine now comes as some things are changing with Russia's war. Keep in mind CIA Director John Ratcliffe was recently in Moscow for a brief visit with his Russian counterparts in the intelligence community. Presumably, Ukraine was part of those discussions. So it could be there's a new diplomatic window here, but the prevailing view is that the U.S. is concerned this conflict is about to escalate even further than it already has.
3: Both Russia and Ukraine agreed to temporarily halt the fighting while the talks are taking place. Witkoff and Kushner are scheduled to visit Ukraine's capital, Kyiv, Sunday. Some people who were scheduled to appear at immigration courts in Maryland and Virginia have instead been rescheduled to other buildings. One is in Washington, D.C. The other is in Falls Church, Virginia. NPR's Jimena Busto reports exclusively neither is listed as an immigration court.
5: Neither of these buildings currently has an immigration court that is set up for in-person hearings. The D.C. location has no listed affiliation with the Justice Department, which oversees immigration courts. Immigrants were notified about the change in location within days of newly scheduled appointments, or did not receive notifications at all in at least two cases identified by NPR. Attorneys warn this latest step of scheduling hearings at previously unfamiliar locations can add to the confusion and lack of transparency in an already complicated immigration court system. The Justice Department did not respond to questions about the use of these two buildings. Jimena Bustillo, NPR News, Washington.
3: The Trump administration's plan to begin excavation work to begin a proposed arch in Washington, D.C. is facing a legal challenge. NPR's Rachel Treisman reports a federal judge has stepped in.
6: In a late-night motion, the judge ordered the administration to provide 48 hours notice before doing anything other than information gathering at the traffic circle where it wants to build its 250-foot arch. The three Vietnam veterans and architectural historian who sued over the arch earlier this year had asked for a restraining order after Interior Secretary Doug Burgum announced that excavation work would begin within 2 weeks, even though the structure hasn't gotten final federal approval. The Trump administration then clarified in a legal filing that it was talking about archaeological surveys, not construction. Rachel Treisman, NPR News.
3: U.S. military forces today hit three Iranian oil tankers near Karg Island. This is NPR. The U.S. Army Corps of Engineers is restarting an environmental project on the Des Plaines River southwest of Chicago that officials say is critical to the Great Lakes. The Brandon Road Interbasin Project is designed to stop invasive carp from getting into Lake Michigan. In July, officials from Illinois and Michigan warned that the fish were alarmingly close to Lake Michigan. The project had been stopped temporarily by the White House. But this week, Michigan Governor Gretchen Whitmer called the White House, spoke with President Trump, and work on the project has been ordered restarted. Spider-Man has swung past another box office milestone this weekend. Here's NPR's Bob Mondello.
7: When Supergirl flopped earlier this summer, there was much talk about audiences suffering superhero fatigue. Apparently, they were just waiting for the right superhero.
8: You okay, kid?
9: Yeah, you're okay.
7: Spider-Man Brand New Day passed $900 million in North American ticket sales on Friday. Only one movie has ever made more money at the American box office, Star Wars The Force Awakens, which topped out at $936 million back in 2015. Spidey is expected to swing past that all-time domestic record in the next 2 weeks.
8: I am totally out of control.
7: Brand New Day is doing even better overseas, with global ticket sales now topping $2.3 billion.
8: I didn't know you could get that big.
7: Making it the third highest earning film in history. Bob Mondello, NPR News.
3: On this Labor Day weekend, AAA says the price of unleaded regular gasoline is now $4.14 a gallon, 6 cents more expensive than a week ago. I'm Dan Ronan, NPR News.
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6: Live from NPR News in Washington, I'm Dan Ronan. Iran says it's moving into a new strategy of preemptive strikes against U.S. military bases in the Middle East. NPR's Jane Arraf reports.
7: Iranian Army spokesman Brigadier General Mohammad Akramanian said Friday that recent preemptive strikes targeted U.S. forces in Jordan and Syria, along with U.S. bases and Iranian opposition groups in the Kurdistan region of Iraq. The U.S. does not acknowledge American forces in Syria after a pullout in April, but it has long maintained a support base on the Jordanian-Syrian border. The Iranian Foreign Ministry said Friday on social media that its latest strike in Jordan targeted a U.S. base that was preparing to launch attacks on Iran. Jordan did not comment on the reported strikes. Jane Arraf, NPR News, Beirut.
6: German Chancellor Friedrich Merz says the attempted drone attack on Leipzig's airport last month marks a profound rupture in relations with Moscow. As Esme Nicholson reports, the EU is considering stricter sanctions in response.
8: Speaking at an event near the city of Hanover, Friedrich Merz said that attributing the failed attack to Russia was based on clear and legally sound evidence. Merz added that Russia's hybrid warfare will have far-reaching consequences that will only become clear in retrospect. US Ambassador to NATO Matthew Whitaker said Saturday that this deliberate act of hybrid warfare is more concerning than Russian drones straying off course. Whitaker added that the United States stands by fellow NATO members as they deal with these incidents and urged authorities to monitor critical infrastructure. For NPR News, I'm Esme Nicholson in Berlin.
6: President Trump has signed two executive orders. They're designed to help U.S. cattle ranchers. NPR's Franco Ordonez reports the latest actions follow an effort to lower beef prices. However, this has angered ranchers across the country.
9: Surrounded by a group of U.S. cattle ranchers, President Trump signed one executive order that would allow American farmers to bypass processing plants and process their own beef and sell it directly to consumers. He signed another executive order allowing ranchers to target gray wolves that have long plagued the ranchers. Gray wolves currently receive protections under the Endangered Species Act. Trump was under pressure to take some kind of action to help ranchers amid backlash from his supporters, who were angered when he eased tariffs on some 300,000 metric tons of foreign-source ground beef. While the administration painted the tariff relief as temporary, farming groups argued that it would harm U.S. ranchers, many of whom were Trump supporters. Franco Ordonez, NPR News, the White House.
6: AAA says the price of diesel hit a record today, $5.88 a gallon. You're listening to NPR News from Washington. President Trump's push to rename Lake Ontario Lake America has unexpectedly helped revive one of the Internet's oldest mapping brands. MapQuest Moore says more than 2 million people have downloaded the app since it refused to make the change. NPR's Windsor Johnston reports.
10: MapQuest says new users appear to be sticking around. The company remains at number one on Apple's free app chart ahead of ChatGPT and TikTok Pro after saying it would continue using the name Lake Ontario. General Manager Doug Berger says the attention has translated into more than just downloads.
11: People installing the app on their phone has surpassed 2 million since last week. It's not just people downloading the app to protest. They're actually using it for their daily navigation.
10: Berger says the challenge now is turning an unexpected viral moment into a permanent comeback for the 30-year-old mapping service. Windsor Johnston, NPR News.
6: Canada says it's set to launch $20 billion in counter-tariffs against the United States on Tuesday after President Trump imposed tariffs against Canada last month. Steel and aluminum tariffs will increase by 50%. Paper products such as toilet paper and facial tissue will jump by 25%. Canada's Prime Minister Mark Carney recently said trade talks between the two neighbors could resume if Washington were serious, and he said Washington would stop trying to be so tough. I'm Dan Ronan, NPR News in Washington.
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Thank you for tuning in this afternoon. This is DJ Pike, man. I appreciate you listening to the radio today here on this Saturday, the first Saturday of September of a new month. It's actually a bit more summery weather, I guess, over here, you could say, here in Anchorage than we've had some of the past few weeks, especially last week. I don't know what the hell was going on, but this past week was a little cold, especially going into it, at least by my judgment. So it was a bit strange, but we're getting a little bit warmer weather, at least today. Probably won't stick around for too long. But thank you again for listening. We're going to be playing some newer songs, some older songs, some kind of in-the-middle songs. And this next song we're going to be playing is one that I think I've played before on the program, although not super recently. This is from the Rolling Stones. This here is Miss You, so take a listen to that one.

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That was The Gene Genie by David Bowie here on KMBA 90.3 FM. This is DJ Pikeman. Thank you for listening on this Saturday afternoon. We got some more music to play for you. We're going to be playing Carry On and West Coast and other songs before we get to the top of the hour. I did want to say that for those who were interested, at KMBA News, Alaskan Voices sharing stories from around the state, the daily radio newscast at 7:30 a.m. and noon, and a full webcast online at KMBA.org. So make sure to check it out if you're at all interested. Anyway, next we're going to be playing a newer song, and as I actually, this one I didn't tease before we just went into that little bit there. This one here is Field Song. It's a newer song, and take a listen to it now.

That was Another Day by Paul McCartney here on KMBA 90.3 FM. Thank you for listening on this Saturday afternoon. We'll be playing some more music soon. First, we're going to be taking a quick break to go into the news today. We're going to be throwing it to the national NPR station in just a minute so they can bring us the latest going on around the country. Here's some news, though, that isn't going to be mentioned on there that just thought I'd bring you before we go into that. A social media influencer earlier in the week, known for posting prank videos, has pleaded guilty to criminal impersonation. Now, what that exactly happened is Heston James Cobb, who goes by Heston James, which is a great pseudonym, by the way. No one would know it's him based on taking just his last name out, was arrested in July of 2025 after police say he and others went into businesses posing as workers, entering employee-only areas, and refusing to leave when asked. That's a great prank. But anyway, Cobb went into a Chipotle and told restaurant staff he was going to clean house before a group of men wearing dark shirts flooded into the eatery and then wouldn't leave. Now, the president of the Arizona Restaurant Association said he hopes Cobb's punishment is severe to deter any potential copycats. So apparently they're going to be giving him the death penalty for having a bunch of minions run into a restaurant, or at least that's kind of what it sounds like when you say you want to make it severe to deter copycats. And to be clear, I'm not defending the dumb pranks or whatever. I'm just saying that at the end of the day, he promised to clean house at that Chipotle, and a guy apparently ran in with a mop to wipe down a table. So I guess I'll say this, no matter what else you think of him, he made good on his promise to clean up the place. So I guess there's that. But anyway, we'll be moving on to the national news now on NPR here on KMBA 90.3 FM. So just sit tight and we'll be back with some more music just shortly after the top of the hour.

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3: Live from NPR News in Washington, I'm Dan Runran. Russian President Vladimir Putin has met with White House envoys Steve Witkoff and Jared Kushner this in Moscow today for talks aimed at finding an end to the war in Ukraine. One outcome so far, a promise by the Russian leader to temporarily suspend attacks on Ukraine's capital city, Kyiv, ahead of a visit by the Americans expected on Sunday. NPR's Charles Maines reports from Moscow.
4: Ahead of the talks, Putin announced a 72-hour pause on attacks on Kyiv, building on a similar gesture by Ukrainian President Volodymyr Zelensky while the Americans traveled to Moscow. It amounts to a temporary reprieve for both capital cities after a summer of escalating drone and missile strikes, often targeting civilian infrastructure. Less clear is what progress there might be towards an actual peace deal. In announcing the diplomatic mission, President Trump suggested Witkoff and Kushner had a new proposal on offer. Yet publicly, Putin has shown little willingness to compromise, and Zelensky little desire for territorial concessions the Kremlin insists are required for a lasting peace. Charles Maines, NPR News, Moscow.
3: The CDC says that this summer's record-breaking cyclosporine outbreak is over, but the number of confirmed cases continues to rise. NPR's Yuki Noguchi reports.
5: The cyclospora parasite thrives in warm weather. In the U.S., its season typically runs from May 1st through August. Fueled by a hot summer and a giant outbreak traced to Taylor Farms iceberg lettuce in Mexico, as well as many separate smaller outbreaks, the official case count of the illness has reached more than 18,000 for the year. Because of delays confirming and reporting cases to the CDC, thousands more suspected cases could push the total number higher for another 6 weeks. Already, the 2026 case count has shattered the previous record by nearly tenfold. Yuki Noguchi, NPR News.
3: Both Democratic and Republican presidential, I should say, campaigns are pouring millions of dollars into ads attacking AI data centers ahead of the midterm elections. NPR's Maha Yavid reports.
6: It's rare for political messaging to be aligned across parties. But when it comes to data centers, campaigns for major races have collectively spent more than $45 million airing ads largely opposed to the AI facilities. Data from Ad Impact splits that nearly evenly. $22 million backing Republicans, $21 million for Democrats. Olivia Davis of the Democratic Governors Association says data centers are mentioned in political ads so often because of their connection with increases in cost of living, namely utilities. Republicans have spent more money, but Democrats have aired nearly twice as many ads. Maham Javed, NPR News.
3: It's NPR. U.S. military forces hit three Iranian oil tankers today. This after the Navy says its warships were targeted by Iranian missiles. No American personnel were hit. The military says two Iranian ships were permanently destroyed. One was also damaged. The Islamic Convention of North America is hosting its annual convention this weekend in Detroit. Narges Rahman of member station WDET reports it's one of the largest annual gatherings of American Muslims.
7: Speakers at the convention include Michigan Democratic Senate nominee Abdul Al-Sayed and the mayor of nearby Dearborn, a majority Arab American city. Claudia Bazzi, speaking on behalf of Detroit Mayor Mary Sheffield's office, says Detroit is the most fitting place to welcome the Muslim community.
8: Because Detroit has always been a city of people who came here carrying something larger than themselves, a faith, family, an
9: and an abiding belief that what we build together can be far greater than what any one of us could build alone.
7: The convention takes place at the home of Detroit's auto show, Huntington Place, and will feature a mini auto show of its own. For NPR News, I'm Nargis Rahman in Detroit.
3: On this Labor Day weekend and the opening of the college football season, no major updates among the nation's big programs. Georgia easily defeated Tennessee State. Alabama dominated Eastern Carolina. Last year's national champion Indiana crushed North Texas. And Ohio State topped Ball State. There are several marquee games tonight, including Michigan playing Western Michigan. I'm Dan Ronan, NPR News in Washington.
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11: 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Thank you for tuning in on this Saturday afternoon. This is DJ Pikeman on the microphone today. We're going to be playing some music for you. I hope you're all having a good day outside. Obviously, if you're listening right now, there's a good chance you're inside, but hopefully you at least have some plans for going outside today on a sunny day. It might be one of the last ones we get in a while. That's not based on any sort of meteorological knowledge. I'm just saying based on we're basically in the fall now, or at least getting there. But anyway, thank you for tuning in. We'll be playing some music for you. And also I wanted to say before we get into that, that if you enjoy listening to volunteer programs on KNBA, we have more of them coming later today. We're going to be hearing from Deeper Cuts at 7 p.m. And then if we go to tomorrow at 9 a.m., there'll be Island Sundays. And then a couple hours later at noon, there'll be the Truck Stop. And even more coming up that day, the reggae mix, jazz vibes, even more songs. You can get a full program guide at knba.org if you'd like to see it. But anyway, next we're going to be playing a song from Pearl Jam. This one is Wishlist. Take a listen to that one.

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We have some more songs we're going to be playing for you today. I did want to say real quick before we get to those, for events if you would like to participate in that are coming up in the coming week, you can experience Stoplight Nights, the monthly dating mingle at Magnetic North in Anchorage. You can join the Anchorage community for this socializing event on September 10th from 6 to 8 p.m. And also bring your dancing shoes and a dish to share, because next Saturday from 7 to 11 p.m. at the Nave, admission is pay what you can or $10 to support the musicians. It's an all-ages, sober event hosted by the Nave in partnership with Doyon Limited. So those are a few events you can take part in this coming week on Friday and Saturday if you'd like. We're going to be playing some songs from Connie Smith and Mumford & Sons, but first we're going to be playing a song from 2024, a recent song. This is Clarity. Take a listen.

0: And that was Here by Mumford & Sons here on KNBA 90.3 FM. We're going to be playing some more music for you today. My name is DJ Pikeman. We're going to be playing some Casey Musgraves, some Great Lakes Swimmers, and others here on KNBA, a mix of current classic, local, and indigenous music. KNBA is where Alaska voices share a world of music.
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Thank you for tuning in on this Saturday afternoon. I want to thank especially Palmer and Wasilla, as well as Girdwood and Hope, and actually just, you know, all around the world who's listening in today. We appreciate it very much. 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We got some new, some more songs to play for you, some more recent songs as well. And this next one we're going to be playing is from this year, from Late Night Thoughts. This is Days Like This.

That was The Obvious Child from Paul Simon here on KMBA 90.3 FM. Thank you for listening today on the program. We're going to be playing some more music for you later. First, we're going to, before we get to the top of the hour, though, I did want to bring you this quick news item before we head out for today. A mother in New York is in custody after her newborn baby was apparently found inside an employee bathroom at a grocery store, according to authorities. Now, police say that this baby was found inside the bathroom on Sunday morning. Now, luckily, the employees called 911 and the baby was taken to a hospital where he's apparently in stable condition. So that's good. At least it didn't end as bad as maybe it could have. Now, the mother, a 32-year-old ShopRite employee, allegedly is in custody and charges are currently pending. Now, her name was not given. The baby's been put in the care of the Child Protective Services. Now, obviously, you can't say definitely if the mother did it until she's been convicted or not. But assuming that that is the case, I mean, who would place a baby in there thinking that they wouldn't get caught? You know, I mean, did you think no one was going to use that bathroom again? Did you think the fact that there was just a baby in there would close it down forever? You know, not very good forward thinking. It's almost as if someone who would put a baby in a public bathroom and leave it there isn't thinking very logically. But anyway, if her lawyer hasn't considered it yet, maybe they should just try pulling the ultimate defense card to get her out of there, which is just claim that she forgot the baby in there. And that'll get her out because, you know, it seems pretty logical, right? Someone can just forget a baby in a bathroom. You know, a lot of times when a baby's first born, you know, the mom has so much on her mind, she can't really think about whether or not she just left her baby in a public bathroom. So, I don't know. It's a defense that I think could work. But anyway, we're going to be throwing it back to a little bit more music before we go into the top of the hour at 4 p.m. Thank you for tuning in today. And we're going to be playing some more music every day and more volunteer programs every day here on KMBA 90.3 FM, where Alaskan voices share a world of music.

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0: 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Things we care about, straight from us, the youth of Alaska.
1: In Other News is a production of the Alaska Teen Media Institute. 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
0: And I'm Jay St. John.
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0: But first, we're going to do some banter.
1: Jay.
0: So, first things we have on the list is the International Day of Charity, which is tomorrow the 5th, right? Or is it today?
1: Today's the 5th?
0: I think I'm a day behind mentally. I'm not going to lie.